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0: USA! USA! USA is officially on the board as Father and Balogun puts it in the net. 1-0 USA leads Bosnia as they are in the 41st minute and two. They're headed into halftime. And it was back and forth. And the United States actually did a great job early on just in terms of possessions. But now they're able to actually capitalize on it and put the first goal of the night for Team USA on the board. It's Amber and Ian on ESPN Radio, the ESPN app, and Sirius XM Channel 80, presented by Progressive Insurance. 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John Michaels, along with Tanitra Batiste, here with you guys tonight. Well, Jaylen Brown, the trade that we didn't see coming, but finally the Boston Celtics found themselves a trade partner in a division rival in this Philadelphia 76ers. Essentially, you got a couple first round picks in the deal, a couple second round picks, but ultimately it's a Jaylen Brown for Paul George trade. But the question is, with LeBron James still out there deciding which team he is going to move on to after announcing that he would not be with the Lakers this upcoming season, do you see this Jaylen Brown trade having any impact on what LeBron ultimately decides to do?
1: Look, LeBron has said openly, or not, maybe not openly, Rich Paul, I believe, has said it, that money is not going to be a factor, that he would even play on the minimum to go somewhere where he has a chance to win an NBA title. Does he decide to be much like Kevin Durant was years ago and go follow where he thinks he has the best chance to win? Because if that's the case, he goes to OKC or he goes to San Antonio. I just don't see that happening. I think LeBron cares too much about his legacy. That's why I don't think he would follow Jaylen Brown over to Philadelphia. I think it literally is going to come down to three teams. Now, go to Golden State, Olden State, whatever you'd want to call them, if you have Steph and you have LeBron and Draymond Green re-signs, if they end up doing that, and Kristaps Porzingis. That would be fun. They're like a 7 seed. I mean, that's where they're going to be if LeBron goes there. If he goes east and he goes to Cleveland, you put him with James Harden and Spider Mitchell, and if they're able to keep Jared Allen and obviously keep Evan Mobley, I think they're a top 2 or 3 seed. Same thing if he goes down to Miami, because all of a sudden he doesn't have to do the heavy lifting. He's got great defenders in behind him. All he's going to have to do is facilitate the basketball. But if you had a dream, for me, it would be going to San Antonio. That would,
0: let me ask you this.
1: It's never going to happen, but that would be the dream.
0: Yeah, no, that'd be super cool. But let me ask you this, going back to what you said about legacy, when you say that he wouldn't necessarily go to certain teams like the Thunder, like the Spurs, because of legacy, when you think of legacy, what do you mean in that context?
1: I just don't think being a last-minute ring chaser. Like, everybody goes back to the decision with LeBron and go, oh, you know, he decided to team up with D-Wade and Chris Bosh. I have no problem with that. He had gone 7 years in Cleveland and hadn't won an NBA title. And when you're talking about Anderson Varejao maybe being the second best player on his team and Booby Gibson and guys like that, why wouldn't you go team up when you're a free agent to go do so? Same thing in Los Angeles. He decides to leave Miami and he wants to go to arguably the most storied franchise in the history of the NBA. I just don't see LeBron at 41 years old wanting to go be the third piece in San Antonio, or wanting to go be the fourth piece, whatever it would maybe, in Oklahoma City. That's what I mean by legacy. To me, the natural move is go back home. Finish out your career in Cleveland where it started. Maybe you bring Cleveland an NBA championship. If not, you get sent off into the sunset the best way possible.
0: For sure. And I just had to ask that legacy question, John, because, of course, one of the pieces of feedback, kind of what you saw, the pushback on LeBron yesterday was, oh yeah, there he goes again, being a ring chaser. He's just going to go to wherever he thinks he's going to get a ring. And my thought was, well, why wouldn't he do that? Like, why wouldn't he at least go to a contender, right? But if we're talking about it, like you said, in terms of legacy, where, hey, he's always kind of been the alpha dog, the number one, if you will, why would he go to a team like the Thunder or the Spurs, where he'd arguably be possibly the number three? So yeah, just kind of that clarification there. But I do agree with you. It would be fun. I don't know if it could happen, but it would be a cool thing if we got the opportunity to see LeBron James and Victor Wembanyama together. And unsportsmanlike, Michelle Smallman, host of Unsportsmanlike, said, hey, maybe the Spurs should give it a try.
2: We keep talking about the Spurs adding a veteran presence that can teach Wemby and that young core how to win. If LeBron James is willing to take less and it's financially possible, what about him joining Wemby and the Spurs? He could teach Wemby how to win, teach him how to preserve his body, the business of the NBA. I don't know. I see a lot of connectivity there. I doubt it will happen, but if there's a mystery team, I just wanted to throw that one out there.
1: Great points by Michelle, because if you watch the NBA Finals, you're talking about a team that had five double-digit leads and literally blew all of them. One, they hung on to win. But outside of that, they probably could have won the championship had they had a veteran presence. LeBron not only could teach Wemby how to become the superstar that he needs to be, because I think Wemby had big-time shrinkage in the Finals. He could also help Dylan Harper, who was great, help, obviously, Stephon Castle, who was great, make it easier for Julian Champagne to stand there and shoot wide-open threes, be able to be a guy that takes over some of the ball handling and facilitation and get him into better shots in the fourth quarter. If he wanted to take the minimum, go to San Antonio. But then you get back to that legacy question, because he truly would be ring chasing if he goes up to San Antonio.
0: For sure. Yeah. And when you think about that exact point going about the veteran presence or lack thereof, they really thought on some level, although not a super grown veteran presence in De'Aaron Fox, but you're thinking, okay, you really didn't see as, at least I didn't see as much as I thought we could have seen or should have seen from like a Harrison Barnes, right? Because you've got that pedigree, you've got that experience. And so, yeah, you saw at the end of the game, the veteran presence that helped the Knicks to close out that just wasn't there for the Spurs. So it would in theory work, and it probably would be an absolute show because, hey, LeBron wouldn't have as much pressure on him to carry a team like he's had to do, like he had to do just last season with the Lakers. So I think that would be fun. And I think, too, I wouldn't mind seeing like a LeBron Jokic pairing.
1: Oh,
0: right?
1: God, yes.
0: like that. That would just be super cool as well, because, again, I think that the Nuggets are a team that has pieces, right? Nikola Jokic being that main piece. Can you imagine if they brought Nikola Jokic – or brought LeBron James in to pair him with Nikola Jokic? Jamal Murray is healthy. Christian Braun's healthy. Cam Johnson is healthy and plays a little bit better than what we've seen. Like, that could be scary good, because Denver did end up as a 3 seed in the West. And just imagine
1: Jokic would by far be the best big he's ever played with. Now, he got to play with Anthony Davis the year that they won the title. Anthony was 100% healthy.
0: But Anthony, when he's healthy.
1: Right. That's the big thing. Joker is there. Chris Bosh turned into a stretch four when he was down in Miami. That would be a fascinating one. The one for me, and again, this goes to me being selfish, being a Heat fan, I'd love to see him paired up with Giannis and Bam. Because he then has something that he really never would have had, and that's two monsters behind him to play defense. Because a lot of times you think about it, Tanitra, when LeBron is on the floor, he had to guard one through at least four, and
0: at
1: sometimes
0: he'd
1: have to guard one through five.
0: Yep.
1: Now you could just tell him, you go take the best perimeter player and don't worry about it. You want to talk about switchability? Throw Andrew Wiggins in there. You have switchability of Wiggins, LeBron, Giannis, and Bam. Davion Mitchell's a dog. That would be maybe the best defensive team in the history of the NBA if you put that group together.
0: Yeah, and you think about the physicality that you see in the East and how that physicality started to continue to show itself more and more as the playoffs went on. And I just see a LeBron, Giannis, Bam type of trio that kind of harkens back to a big three that really – and I think that's the kind of big three where you don't need – the other two starters to be superstars.
1: Sure.
0: You just need them to do their jobs, play their roles, and get it done.
1: And the opportunity to go back and right a wrong. And I know the way the divorce ended between the Heat and LeBron was not really amicable. Pat Riley felt a little bit slighted on that. Think about it. He went back and righted the wrong in Cleveland. Went back there and won Cleveland an NBA title. If he goes back and gets Miami into the mix, it would be one of the ultimate redemption stories. So, selfishly, go back to the 305, Bron.
0: Yeah, and I think most people are wondering if there's the ability, sort of like when a husband and wife divorce, and then they find a way to become amicable and friends and co-parent. A lot of people are wondering if that kind of symbiosis can even happen between Pat Riley and LeBron James. But yeah, that would be major. We'll get both sides of the Jaylen Brown trade, starting with Philly. How to come together? We'll discuss. It's Amber and Ian on ESPN Radio.
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17: ABC News, I'm Dave Packer. Nearly half the country's under a heat dome with triple-digit feels-like temperatures on the way for the fourth. In New York, Mayor Zoran Mamdani.
18: We are expecting incredibly hot temperatures. We are talking about a level of heat that the city has not seen in more than a decade.
17: A daredevil couple picked an awfully hot day to scale the mast of the Empire State Building today. They got to the top, came down to a platform and proposed, and were arrested shortly after. President Trump making billions since he returned to the White House. $2.2 billion last year alone. Over $1 billion of that from his crypto ventures. The president visiting North Dakota today for the opening of the Teddy Roosevelt Library. His ride, the new Air Force One, gifted by the Qatari royals. The worst they've ever seen, say authorities. 16 children discovered in squalor in a Vinton County, Ohio home, ages infancy to teen. 4 people are facing multiple felony charges for child endangerment. This is ABC News.
12: Here's your Storm Team 20 forecast. Lows level off around 76 tonight under clear skies. Winds out of the south, 8 to 15 miles per hour. Ample sunshine expected tomorrow. Daytime highs approaching 94. Tomorrow night, lows level off around 78. Temps above average Friday and Saturday with highs in the low 90s. Thunderstorms possible both days. I'm meteorologist Laura Lockwood on Sports Radio 92.3 FM and 1450 AM. Currently, it's 88 degrees.
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7: I'm Christine Lisi. World Cup round of 32. The United States leading Bosnia-Herzegovina 1-0 in the 61st minute on a goal by Fulbaligan. The winner will play in the round of 16 against Belgium, which rallied to beat Senegal in extra time 3-2. After experiencing the best season of his NBA career, Jaylen Brown, Philadelphia bound. ESPN's Shams Charania is reporting a blockbuster deal. Celtics agree to trade Brown to the 76ers for Paul George, two future first-round picks and two future second-round picks. The future seems bright for Brown and his new team. The deal comes days after Brown was mentioned as part of a major trade package for Giannis Antetokounmpo. That deal, though, falling through as the Bucks traded Giannis to Miami. Here's Shams on that deal.
8: Why would the Celtics, at the age of 30, move Jaylen Brown right now for a player who's several years older? I think overall, the Celtics were in a tough spot because once it's so out there around the league that Jaylen Brown is available for trade, it became a situation where you saw his value, for whatever reason, start to diminish as the last week went on.
7: Baseball Pirates ace Paul Skeens, worst start of his three-year career, 8 runs, 7 of them earned on 6 hits in just 4 innings of work. He didn't reach the 5th inning for only the 8th time in 72 major league games. Phillies leading the Pirates 8-6, bottom 7. Junior Caminero has homered for a 6th consecutive game. Rays now up 4-0 in that one, bottom 8. They're leading the Royals 4-0. Ozzie Albies 2-for-4 with a solo home run and an RBI double. Braves leading the Cardinals 5-1, top 9 on ESPN. Reds and Brewers tied at 2 in the top of the 5th.
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1: Finally, we have an answer to the question.
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0: I kind of see what the Raptors are doing. I kind of like it. You know what I mean? Yeah. Like, of all the trade options that you would have had to be able to get Kawhi, the more I thought about it, because initially I was like, ah, I can't give up Brandon Ingram. And now I'm like, okay, I actually like what you're doing here, because you kept your young core. Not that Brandon Ingram was super old by any stretch of the imagination, but you basically are keeping your younger guys and trading out Brandon Ingram for a little older Kawhi.
1: Yeah, play, yeah.
0: Yeah, as far as, like, Brandon Ingram's 28, Kawhi's, what, 34? Mm-hmm. While the rest of those guys are still in their early to mid-20s. So I kind of, the more I thought about that Raptors move, the more I think that was actually the right one to make.
1: And then the Timberwolves bringing in LaMelo Ball, I think LaMelo is a video game player, like basketball sure. player. Like, he can score, he can light it up, he shoot, do all that, he makes some crazy shots. But he's throughout his career, he's done that with zero expectations. You go to the Timberwolves, and you have expectations to get to the playoffs and go further than the first round. You know, it was just the Hornets were like, man, we had a great season, you know, last year, just going on a run late and getting in the playoffs. Now, all of a sudden, when you – like, is he going to take a one-leg, fall-away, half-court shot, you know, down three with Ant-Man on the, you know, yeah. on the floor? Like, there's going to be expectations. I think he's a good player. I don't know if he's a winner, if that makes any sense.
0: Yeah, and that's where he's just going to have to play that compliment to Ant. And I do think that this is just a prayer. Like, I don't want to say Hail Mary, but you're just trying to appease Ant to keep him around. The Iodosumu, they got him in the season, but then they signed him to a contract extension, and you could tell that that was a priority for them. I like that, too. They're losing Naz Reid, that stings, but I think you're just going into it saying our rotation of guys is going to have to – come playoff time, like, I know Naz Reid is a massive part of that, but we're just going to have to go all in with the starters that we have. So the Timberwolves are up there. You know, I don't know. It's like them, the Heat, and the 76ers. I think are probably the most improved to me. There's a world I would say the Timberwolves.
1: I gotta see it. I gotta see it with the Timberwolves.
0: Raptors too. Raptors got to be on that list too. I sold them short. It's got to be. I'm kind of with you. Like the Wolves, right now on paper, sure it looks like they might be number one, but I'm with you. I need to see it on the court.
1: He's Matt Fontana. I'm Emmett Golden. This is Game Night. Coming up next, we'll go all the way up. It's right here on ESPN Radio.
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7: 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This Was SportsCenter is presented by Gusto. Again, Jaylen Brown on the move. He is leaving the Boston Celtics. He's headed to the Philadelphia 76ers. Yep. In return, Boston gets Paul George, 2 first-round picks and 2 second-round picks. We've been confused by the nature of this deal. We've been confused by the thought that this is the best that the Boston Celtics could get for Jaylen Brown, a former finals MVP, a guy coming off a career year who finished 6th in the MVP voting, who's turning 30 in the fall. So we're wondering, what piece of information could we be missing here? We know that Jaylen Brown was outspoken. We know that perhaps the Boston Celtics didn't like that at times. But from a basketball standpoint, how did they view Jaylen Brown? Here's Brian Windhorst, our ESPN senior NBA writer, and of course, host of the Hoop Collective podcast, on what the Celtics thought about Jaylen Brown.
8: Look, I just know that the Celtics felt that even though Jaylen Brown was talking about himself for MVP, or there was this MVP campaign for Jaylen Brown, the Celtics did not feel that Jaylen had the best season on their team. And I don't mean Jason Tatum. I'm talking about they felt that Derek White had a better season.
9: Despite the fact he had a poor shooting season.
8: I agree.
9: But they felt he impacted winning the most.
8: And the statistics that people used to analyze.
9: Yeah, on, off, and whatnot.
8: Said that.
7: CeCe, Jaylen Brown finished 6th in MVP voting this season. He was 2nd-team All-NBA. He led the Celtics to a 56-win season, again in a year that everyone thought they wouldn't be competitive. He averaged 28.7 points, 6.9 rebounds, and 5.1 assists per game. That matches or exceeds all his prior career highs. And the team that he played for thought that Derek White had a better season than him.
10: That's ridiculous, Smalls, and I hate that. And we got to stop with the Jaylen Brown smear campaign just because the Boston Celtics decided that they didn't want the headache anymore of dealing with him. Jaylen Brown was the guy that all the opponents circled in terms of who they have to stop first. It wasn't Derek White.
7: Right.
10: So you can say the advanced metrics say that Derek White had a better season or had more impact on winning or had a better plus-minus, all that garbage. All I know is this. Jaylen Brown was the focal point of every opponent's defense when they were trying to stop the Boston Celtics offense. Jaylen Brown was 2nd in the NBA in terms of points off of drives last season. Jaylen Brown has been awesome for the Boston Celtics. He was a finals MVP. He led you to a championship when a lot of people didn't think that the tandem of Jaylen Brown and Jason Tatum wouldn't work.

0: The only reason that you're starting to hear all of this slander come out now is because the Boston Celtics had no choice but to trade Jaylen Brown after they swung and missed on what was trying to trade for Giannis Antetokounmpo. The Celtics messed this up, and now they are slandering Jaylen Brown's reputation, both professionally and personally, in attempt to save face. And I ain't going for it. The Boston Celtics messed this up. This is a masterclass in star player mismanagement as far as the NBA goes. And they are getting pennies on the dollar for this trade.
1: Well, we want to hear from you. 888-SAY-ESPN. That's 888-729-3776. If you're a Sixers fan, if you're a Celtics fan, weigh in on this one. First, we have Richie P, who's tuned in on ESPNU in Ohio. He's a Celtics fan. Richie, talk to us. It's a safe space. How you feeling?
2: Hey, y'all. I'm not just a Celtics fan. I'm born and raised in Boston. It says Laker hater on my birth certificate. That's how my blood runs green. This is the worst trade since Babe Ruth went to the Yankees. I cannot understand why they did this to this man. Like, I agree with CeCe. They can't disparage his name like that. He was a savant in school. He has a master class in how to act without getting in trouble. He's a good basketball player, but a better human being. I'm standing in my man cave looking at my 6 foot fat head of Paul Pierce on the wall. Mm-hmm. I am sick to my stomach.
1: Sick to his stomach, CeCe.
0: No, Richie's got it right. And here's the thing, Smalls, to echo his sentiments. Jaylen Brown, at the end of his career, he warrants putting his jersey in the rafters in Boston.
1: Mm-hmm.
0: That's the type of player that we're talking about. So when you have an all-timer in your franchise's history, especially a franchise that has the rich history that the Boston Celtics have, if you have a player who over the last decade produced enough, won enough, that warrants you putting his jersey in the rafters, how can you trade him when he's 30 years old and get that kind of return? That is completely unacceptable. Forget about what you think about the advanced metrics, mm-hmm. the analytics, and all that other stuff. If you just think about it in the context of Jaylen Brown, finals MVP, champion, produced at a high enough level that warrants us putting his jersey in the rafters in TD Garden. We traded him for a negative contract in Paul George and 2 first-round picks and 2 second-round picks. That's all we got? Yes, Miles, this is a miss. And think about it. The Boston Celtics, they were the ones that set the bar when the Giannis trade fell through and said, we want a minimum of 4 first-round picks for Jaylen Brown. This is not 4 first-round picks for Jaylen Brown. If you really want to boil it all down, it's really 1 first-round pick for Jaylen Brown, because you have to give somebody a first-round pick just to take the negative contract that is Paul George's deal.
1: Mm-hmm.
0: So, like, this is an embarrassment for the Boston Celtics. And new general manager Mike Gansey for the Philadelphia 76ers, he's already done a better job than his predecessor, Daryl Morey. And he ain't been on the job for a full season yet. He's already done a better job. He traded for Jaylen Brown, and he signed Dean Wade. When you look at the starting five for the Philadelphia 76ers, it's pretty damn good. So I would just say that if you're Boston, there's no world that exists where you can justify this trade. And now, not only are you trying to do spin and damage control when it comes to the PR of it, now you're also going to have to do damage control when it comes to matching up against the Philadelphia 76ers in years to come, because when Jaylen Brown walks back into TD Garden, you best believe he's going to have steam coming out of his ears.
1: So I'm glad you brought that up, because remember when it first was revealed that his name was floated out there as part of the Giannis deal, there was a video that circulated where Jaylen Brown said, "You're turning me into a monster." Think about the chip that is going to be on his shoulder in Philly. Okay, you didn't want me. You shot me not once, but twice, and you ultimately shipped me out of Boston for this? Okay, let me show you what's up. And I have one more thing to say on this, CC. Richie brought up an interesting point when he talked about Jaylen Brown, the person. Regardless of what the Celtics perhaps didn't like about him or some friction that exists, this is someone that not only brought you success at the highest level, but that was a good co-face of your franchise. This is a brilliant person who spoke with the media. This is someone that impacted your community in a positive way. I know that this is strictly basketball and some of that stuff doesn't get weighed, but this is someone that focused on underserved youth in the area, focused on financial literacy for communities that could have used the education. He was a very good Celtic. So to think that they would move with such desperation to get him out of there, I just can't make sense of this. I cannot make sense of the deal.
0: Can I ask you a question? Did Philadelphia and Boston trade Jaylen Brown for A.J. Brown? Just saying. Byron Minds want to know.
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15: From ABC News, I'm Sherry Preston. Extreme temperatures are settling in for 180 million of us under warnings or advisories today because of the heat. There's an ABC senior meteorologist, Lee Goldberg, has some details.
16: Extreme heat warnings from the Midwest into parts of the Northeast will drop those heat warnings as we go through Friday in parts of the Midwest. But for today, feels like 100 to 115 across much of the East. A high level four extreme heat risk as we go into Friday in the Mid-Atlantic back to the Ohio Valley. This is when the heat peaks into Thursday and Friday.
15: Forecasters say parts of the eastern half of the country are experiencing temperatures on par with the Amazon rainforest this week. A snapshot of the nation's employment picture coming out this morning. The Labor Department getting a head start on the 4th of July weekend by releasing last month's jobs numbers. Here's ABC's Dave Packer.
17: May saw an unexpectedly strong gain of 172,000 jobs. But this morning's number could show a deceleration, with the forecast that U.S. employers added roughly 100,000 to 115,000 non-farm payroll jobs in June. These are numbers analysts say would show a labor market roughly in balance between workers and employers. Employers seem reluctant to hire or fire people right now, and that trend might clear the way for the Fed to possibly increase interest rates later this year. Dave Packer, ABC News.
15: A major attack in Ukraine's capital overnight. Moscow launching missiles and drones toward Kyiv. At least 17 people were killed in the blasts, more than 100 hurt. A rare excommunication by the Vatican. A breakaway traditionalist ultra-conservative sect of Catholics defying Pope Leo by consecrating four bishops without consent on Wednesday. The Pope responding by declaring a schism or intentional rupture in the church and excommunicating them. And at the World Cup, a win for the men's national team as they advance to the round of 16 for the first time in 24 years. You're listening to ABC News.
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20: 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Several Independence Day celebrations and fireworks displays are planned in addition to Friday's Rock the Dock event at Lake Springfield Marina. Greater Springfield Chamber of Commerce hosts fireworks in downtown Springfield. Saturday at 9 p.m., the Springfield Municipal Band will perform in the Y Block near 4th and Jackson Streets from 7:30 until that fireworks show. The new Illinois Department of Early Childhood officially launched full operations on Wednesday as the state began a new fiscal year. The agency is led by Secretary Teresa Ramos, who previously served as an education advisor in Governor J.B. Pritzker's administration. More at WMAY.com.
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2: 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It is 4 minutes after 6 o'clock. Current temperature is 74 degrees. The huddle will be off tomorrow due to the 4th of July. So our last show is today until on Monday. So we'll give you a happy 4th of July right now. Have a great weekend and a very, very safe weekend. And it looks like the temperatures are going to stay warm. With all your details within your News Channel 20 Storm Team forecast, here's meteorologist Matt Bednar.
21: Hot and humid conditions continue for central Illinois, as we've seen the extreme heat warning be extended through Friday afternoon. But we'll see temperatures today get into the mid-90s with partly cloudy skies, and can't rule out a stray shower or storm later on this afternoon to the early evening hours, but those odds are very low. And heat index values are going to be between 100 and 110. Tomorrow, we'll see temperatures in the mid to low 90s with partly cloudy skies and a chance for a shower or thunderstorm in the back half of the afternoon, early evening hours, with a low chance of it being strong to severe. With the new Channel 20 Storm Team forecast, I'm meteorologist Matt Bednar.
2: Now it's time for your morning huddle sports report. The Chicago Cubs tied a franchise record with 8 home runs and a 23-3 drilling of the Padres at Wrigley Field. Dansby Swanson hit 3 of the long balls.
22: Dansby Swanson, the batter, hits a fly ball into deep left center, back toward the wall, grand slam! Dansby Swanson with a grand slam to left. He has 3 home runs and 8 runs batted in for the day. And the Cubs lead 22-3.
2: Porto added a couple of home runs and knocked in 4. Colin Ray was the winning pitcher after a 5-inning, 2-run performance. Chicago has now won 15 of their last 19 games. The Phillies beat the Pirates 10-6, so Philadelphia and the Cubs remain tied for the National League wildcard lead. Milwaukee defeated Cincinnati 4-2 to keep Chicago 5.5 games out of first place in the Central. The Cubs have the day off today before hosting the Cardinals tomorrow. Atlanta shut down the Redbirds offense in a 5-1 win. St. Louis picked up 2 base hits in the first inning, and that was it. Michael McGreevy took the tough loss, scattering just 3 hits and 2 runs in 6 innings. The Marlins lost at Colorado 6-3, which means the Cardinals in Miami are still tied for the National League's final wild card spot. Dustin May will start for the Cardinals at Atlanta tonight at 6:15. The White Sox had a 1-0 lead entering the 5th inning when Noah Schultz ran into some trouble.
23: 2-1 pitch. Hit in the air, a ton to left. This is trouble, and it's going to tie the game. First hit of the game for Tyler O'Neill and the Orioles, and it's 1-1.
2: The Orioles would tally 4 runs in the 5th inning on their way to a 6-1 victory. Schultz returned from the injured list. He lasted 4 1/3 innings, giving up 3 runs. Sam Antonacci led off the ballgame for Chicago by hitting his 5th home run of the season. The Sox open a series in Cleveland tonight at 5:40 with Davis Martin on the mound. The Southsiders start the 4-game series, 1 game ahead of the Guardians for first place in the AL Central after the Guardians picked up a 9-4 victory over Texas. The Springfield Lucky Horseshoes had the day off yesterday. Springfield will play at Decatur tonight. The United States beat Bosnia 2-0 to advance to the World Cup round of 16, where they will meet Belgium on Monday. Belgium knocked off Senegal 3-2. England rallied past the Congo DR 2-1. For more local scores, highlights, and interviews, log on to channel1450.com.
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2: 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Currently 74 degrees in the capital city. We appreciate you joining us here on 92.3 and 1450 for the latest morning huddle. Once again, no program tomorrow. 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Morning huddle back on Monday here on Sports Radio 92.3 FM and 1450 AM. We are going to begin a series of shows in the month of July featuring co-hosts. Now, every Tuesday, Williamsville High School grad and Missouri broadcast student Seth Koontz helps me out on the program by co-hosting the program. And we're going to have various people coming in to help with the program starting on Monday. Springfield High School State Championship baseball coach Jim Steinwert's going to join me in studio. And one of his terrific former players, Ben Hartle, is going to be a guest on the program. We set up an interview with Ben to be on the show a few hours before he was traded by the Texas Rangers to the Chicago White Sox. So Ben Hartle is now in the White Sox organization, same organization as his former teammate at Heartland, of course, Sam Antonacci. So a couple of Springfield natives in the White Sox organization. And Hartle has now been placed on the Winston-Salem roster. That is Class High A baseball in the White Sox organization. Ben is one of three catchers on that Winston-Salem team, and he is now teammates with Chatham Glenwood product Jake Curtis, who has a 4.15 ERA in 19 games with Winston-Salem so far this year. So Ben Hartle now playing at Winston-Salem, so he moves his home from South Carolina to North Carolina with that particular trade. It is 6:11 at Sports Radio 92.3 and 1450.
0: It's time for the first pitch as Darren offers opening thoughts and sets up the lineup for today's morning huddle.
2: Let's get started with a recap of the game you heard on Sports Radio 92.3 and 1450 yesterday afternoon. The Cubs and the Padres wrapping up their three-game series at the friendly confines. It had been a great series to date for the Cubs, beating San Diego 3-2 on Monday, 9-7 on Tuesday. Cubbies going for the sweep of the three-game series yesterday. They put Colin Ray on the mound against the Padres' Walker Buehler. It did not take long for the Chicago Cubs offense to wake up. Bottom of the first inning, Pete Crow Armstrong and Alex Bregman on base in front of Seiya Suzuki.
26: Seiya with 12 homers for the year, hits a fly ball, left center field and deep. This ball's got a chance, gone! Three-run homer, Seiya Suzuki, number 100 for his career, and the Cubs jump out to a 3-0 lead.
27: This pitch up and out over the plate, breaking ball, and it stays up, but it's in the strike zone. Suzuki blasts this ball. This is a no-doubt home run to left center, and congratulations to Seiya, home run number 100, as he said, partner. That is a big deal. But that was a long home run and puts the Cubs ahead 3-0.
2: Home run number 13 on the year for Suzuki. He has now driven in 42 runs. Cubs led 3-0 after the first inning. Bottom of the second inning, Dansby Swanson coming off a two-home run game on Tuesday.
26: Deep drive to left off the bat of Dansby Swanson. That is a long home run. And the Cubs lead 4-0. Dansby on a home run binge. He hit two last night. He's up to 14 for the year. That's his 50th run batted in. And the Cubs now lead by a score of 4-0.
2: Swanson was just getting started once again in this ballgame. Bottom of the third inning, Miguel Amaya. A two RBI single scored Ian Happ and Seiya Suzuki. The Cub lead was 6-0. Amaya's been struggling offensively this year. Nice at bat for Miguel. The next batter for the Cubs was Dansby Swanson.
26: And Dansby drives one in the air to center field. It's well hit. Back goes Merrill to the wall. It's gone. Another home run for Dansby Swanson. A three-run homer, and the Cubs take a commanding 9-0 lead.
2: That was not a cheapie. 434 feet on that three-run home run for Swanson. 9-0 Chicago after the third inning. Colin Ray very appreciative for all the run support. Colin Ray would give up a couple of runs in his last inning, the fifth. His day, 5 innings, 6 hits, 2 earned runs. He walked 3 and K'd 5. He left the ball game with the Cubs in front 13-2 because they did more damage in the bottom of the fifth inning. Here's Michael Conforto.
6: Conforto hits a high fly ball deep center field. Merrill back at the track near the wall. Gone! Michael Conforto leaves the yard. His sixth home run of the year. A solo shot. And the Cubs now up 10-2 over the Padres here in the fifth.
2: Also in the fifth inning, Miguel Amaya and Dansby Swanson were on base. The batter was Pete Crow Armstrong.
6: Here's the 1-2 to PCA. He swings and it's a high fly ball deep right. Way back. Still going. And it's out of here. 3-run home run for Pete Crow Armstrong. He starts July the way he ended June. Red hot. And the Cubs have blown this thing open. They're up 13-2 over the Padres in the fifth for PCA. That's his 19th home run of the year.
2: 13-2 Cubs after the fifth inning. And now batting practice basically started for the Cubs late in the ball game. Bottom of the sixth inning, Conforto back at the plate with Ian Happ on base.
6: That's been something, right? Here comes the 2-0. Conforto hits a line drive deep left center field. Merrill looks up. It's in the basket. 2-run home run, Michael Conforto, his second of the game. And it is now 15-2 Cubs over the Padres in the sixth.
2: Well, congratulations to the Padres. They scored a run in the eighth inning on a Miguel Andujar RBI single. But in the bottom of the eighth inning, the Padres put in a position player. One of their catchers took the mound. And the Cubs were able to put more runs on the board. I mean, why play highlights of RBI singles? Those are boring. Kevin Alcantara, an RBI single. Michael Conforto, an RBI single. Conforto went 3-for-4 with 2 home runs, 4 runs scored, and 4 runs batted in from the number 7 position in the Chicago Cubs lineup. Miguel Amaya had a nice at-bat. He picked up an RBI single in the 8th inning. Amaya in the 8th spot went 2-for-4, 3 runs, 3 RBI, and a walk. Now back to the long ball. Bases loaded for Dansby Swanson in the bottom of the 8th inning.
26: Dansby Swanson, the batter, hits a fly ball into deep left center, back toward the wall, grand slam! Dansby Swanson with a grand slam to left. He has 3 home runs and 8 runs batted in for the day. And the Cubs lead 22-3.
2: That pitch was lobbed by the catcher. who was the pitcher, and it was letter high, and Swanson crushed it to left center field for the grand slam, capping off another amazing day. And he's had a few of those the last couple of weeks. Swanson, batting ninth, went 3-for-5 with 3 home runs, 4 runs scored, and 8 runs batted in. And after that grand slam, it was 22-3 in favor of Chicago.
27: Fly ball, deep right field, off the bat of Michael Busch. This is going to leave the yard. And it's turning into an embarrassment almost.
2: Busch with a home run to cap off the scoring in the bottom of the eighth inning. Final score, the Chicago Cubs 23, the San Diego Padres 3. The Padres, 3 runs, 11 hits, 1 error, 11 left. For the Cubs, 23 runs on 17 hits. They left only 2 runners on base. And they went an incredible 8-for-12 with runners in scoring position. I mentioned the 7, 8, 9 hitters days. You add them together, Conforto, Amaya, and Swanson went 8-for-13 at the plate with 2 walks, 11 runs scored. They hit 5 home runs, and they drove in 15 runs. That's the bottom 3 from the Cubs' order. What a day for Chicago as they took out any lingering, lasting offensive frustrations. They beat the Padres 23-3. The Cubs are now 49-38. Colin Ray, the winning pitcher, he's 6-5. For the Padres, trying to stick around in the wild card chase, they fall to 43-42 on the campaign. The Cubs sweep the 3-game series against San Diego. They have now won 15 of their last 19 games, including 9 of their last 10. The Philadelphia Phillies beat the Pittsburgh Pirates 10-6. So heading into play today, the National League wild card race, the Cubs and the Phillies are tied for first at 49-38. There's a tie for third place between the St. Louis Cardinals and the Miami Marlins. San Diego, with the loss to the Cubs, falls 2 games behind the Redbirds and the Marlins, and 5 games behind the Cubs in that chase for the number one wild card spot. Speaking of the St. Louis Cardinals, if you turned on the Redbirds and saw the first inning, that's all you needed to see, because the Redbird offense was on display in the first inning. A one-out ground rule double by Ivan Herrera. 2 batters later, Jordan Walker, a line drive RBI single to right field. Herrera scored, 1-0 St. Louis. For the Cardinals in the first inning, they had 1 run on 2 hits. The next 8 innings, they had no runs on no hits. The only 2 Redbird hits in the first inning, and that's not going to work well for whomever was starting for St. Louis on the mound. Yesterday, it was Michael McGreevy. McGreevy pitched pretty doggone well, but gets the loss. He has been that pitcher this year that just doesn't get any run support. There's always that one pitcher, it seems like, on a staff. It's McGreevy this year. He's now 3-7 with a 3.12 ERA. Yesterday, McGreevy, 6 innings, giving up just 3 hits, 2 earned runs, a walk with 3 strikeouts. 87 pitches, 57 strikes for McGreevy. But the lack of offensive support would doom the Redbirds as Atlanta would go on to beat St. Louis by a score of 5-1. Ozzie Albies had an RBI double in the first inning, homer in the third inning, and then the Braves pieced together a 3-run eighth inning against the combination of Justin Brule and Gordon Graceffo. There were a couple of errors by Blaze Jordan in the ballgame that did not help the Redbird cause. Atlanta wins 5-1. The Braves get to the 50-win mark. They're now 50-34. St. Louis drops their record to 44-39, including 21-18 away from Busch Stadium. So the Cardinals won Game 1 5-3. The Braves take Game 2 5-1. Rubber game of the three-game series is tonight at Truist Park. The first pitch will be at 6:15. And Dustin May, whose latest start was skipped due to some back issues, he is back on the mound for St. Louis tonight in Atlanta. The Miami Marlins lost to the Colorado Rockies 6-3, so the Cardinals and Marlins still tied for that number 3 wild card. The Nationals are a game and a half back, the Padres 2 back, Arizona 2.5 off the pace, and the Pirates are 3 games behind the Fish and the Redbirds. Now to the junior circuit. The White Sox going for the 3-game sweep of the Orioles at Camden Yards. The White Sox won 8-2 Monday, 9-3 Tuesday, and got off to a great start yesterday in the top of inning number 1 with Sam Antonacci at the plate facing Dean Kramer.
23: We'll expect to see a bunch of those today. There's a swing and a high fly ball out into right. It's deep. It's back there. O'Neill at the wall. That's a leadoff home run. Sam Antonacci. 1-0 in the first.
7: Pitch number 2, and the White Sox have already shown they're adjusting to what Kramer has to offer.
2: For Antonacci, his second leadoff home run of the season. He now has 5 long balls on the campaign and has now knocked in 23 runs. Antonacci went 2-for-4 yesterday with a run scored and an RBI. Batting average at .295. Is on base is up to .392. So impressive. When the White Sox get Mooney Murakami back, he is going to have quite a few RBI chances and some great opportunities for some home runs with multiple runners on base, hitting behind Antonacci and Vargas. But like the Cardinals, the White Sox offense fizzled after inning number 1. The White Sox had just 3 more hits the rest of the ball game, and it looked like Noah Schultz was going to have a special day. Coming off the injured list to start for the White Sox, Schultz threw 4 hitless, scoreless innings to start the ball game, but then the 5th inning took place and everything started to change when Tyler O'Neill faced Noah Schultz.
23: 2-1 pitch, hit in the air, a ton to left. This is trouble and it's going to tie the game. First hit of the game for Tyler O'Neill and the Orioles, and it's 1-1.
2: Adley Rutschman had a chance to add on to the Orioles' 5th inning.
23: A 1 ball pitch, smacked into left, a base hit. Holiday scores. Orioles lead 2-1. That run will be charged to Schultz, and the bases are still loaded.
2: The Orioles in the 5th inning would also pick up a run on a sacrifice fly and on a wild pitch. It was a 4-run 5th inning. 3 of the runs were charged to Noah Schultz, his final line. 4 1/3 innings, 2 hits, 3 earned runs. He walked 4 and struck out 7. The Orioles were up 4-1 in the bottom of the 6th inning, and they got a little more insurance thanks to Alexander.
23: They got a 4-1 lead in the 6th. Alexander hits a fly ball out into deep right. Braden Montgomery back, and it's over his head. Off the track, then a carom off the wall. He's going to try for a triple with a run scoring, and it's a 3-base hit for Blaze Alexander. It's 5-1.
2: And the Orioles would go on to pick up the 6-1 victory over the Southsiders. Chicago, 1 run on 4 hits, no errors, 3 left. They had 1 at-bat with a runner in scoring position. The Orioles, 6 runs, 7 hits, no errors. Baltimore left 7 on base, went 3-for-7 with runners in scoring position. Kramer, the winner, picks up his first win of the year, 6 innings of 4 hit ball, giving up just 1 run. Schultz took the loss. He falls to 2-5 in his rookie campaign. The White Sox are now 45-40. Cleveland defeated Texas 9-4 at Progressive Field in Cleveland yesterday. So that means the White Sox AL Central lead over the Guardians is back to just one game. And that sets up what should be a fun weekend in Cleveland, the White Sox taking on the Guardians in a four-game series. Game one is coming up tonight, and Davis Martin will start the series on the mound for Chicago. You can hear White Sox baseball tonight on Sports Radio 92.3 and 1450. We'll be ready for the first pitch at 5:40 tonight. The Springfield Lucky Horseshoes had the day off yesterday, and the Lucky Horseshoes will play at Decatur tonight. World Cup. The United States is off to the round of 16. They beat Bosnia 2-0. Up next for the United States is Belgium. Belgium came from 2-0 down in the 85th minute to stun Senegal in extra time 3-2. So U.S. versus Belgium on Monday in Seattle with the spot on the line in the round of eight. It is 6:30 at Sports Radio 92.3 FM and 1450 AM. On this Thursday, coming up our next segment, what are five headlines that you need to watch out for this weekend? I've got the list for you coming up. We will check the lines for the Cardinals, White Sox, and the start of the John Deere Classic up in the Twin Cities or up in Quad City area. Coming up starting today, we'll give you who are the favorites to win that golf tournament. Circus Sports lines coming up at 6:50. We've got a Fighting Illini basketball update coming up at 7:10. Dr. Bill Mordock, the president of SHG, will stop by at 7:35. We are going to take a quick look back at the month of June for the Cubs, the Cardinals, and the White Sox. And another installment of our Channel 1450 award winner interviews today. Boys basketball player of the year winners. The area winner, Calvary's Luke Blackford. And Tyshawn Clemens of MacArthur won the Central State 8 player of the year. You will hear from them at 8:35 on The Huddle.
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10: From the WMAY Newsroom, I'm Greg Hallblight. Illinois Department of Transportation is urging motorists to watch for pavement failures caused by high heat and humidity. One such failure was on westbound Interstate 72 east of MacArthur Boulevard earlier this week. IDOT says be alert for repair crews and report any pavement buckles or blowouts to IDOT or law enforcement. IDOT said pavement buckles and blowouts occur with little warning during extended heat waves. Several Independence Day celebrations and fireworks displays are planned in the area, including Friday's Rock the Dock event at Lake Springfield Marina. The Greater Springfield Chamber of Commerce will host fireworks in downtown Springfield on Saturday at 9 p.m., and the Springfield Municipal Band will perform in the Y Block near 4th and Jackson Street starting at 7:30. 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
15: It is 6:36. The morning huddle continues on this Thursday morning. We've got some beautiful sunshine to start your day. Current temperature is 75 degrees. This is your News Channel 20 Storm Team forecast from meteorologist Matt Bednar.
16: Hot and humid conditions continue for central Illinois, as we've seen the extreme heat warning be extended through Friday afternoon. But we'll see temperatures today get into the mid-90s with partly cloudy skies, and can't rule out a stray shower or storm later on this afternoon to the early evening hours, but those odds are very low. And heat index values are going to be between 100 and 110. Tomorrow, we'll see temperatures in the mid to low 90s with partly cloudy skies and a chance for a shower or thunderstorm in the back half of the afternoon, early evening hours, with a low chance of it being strong to severe. With the new Channel 20 Storm Team forecast, I'm meteorologist Matt Bednar.
15: This is your morning huddle sports report. The Cubs offense showed no mercy on the Padres pitching staff yesterday at Wrigley Field.
2: Sayo with 12 homers for the year. Hits a fly ball. Left center field and deep. This ball's got a chance. Gone. Three-run homer, Seiya Suzuki. And Dansby drives one in the air to center field. It's well hit. Back goes Merrill to the wall. It's gone. Another home run for Dansby Swanson. Fly ball, deep right field, off the bat of Michael Busch. This is going to leave the yard. And it's turning into an embarrassment almost.
15: The Cubs hit a franchise-tying 8 home runs in a 23-3 win over San Diego. Dansby Swanson hit 3 more home runs. That's now 5 over his last 2 games and delivered 8 RBI. Michael Conforto had a 2-home-run game and drove in 4. Colin Ray was the winning pitcher after a 5-inning, 2-run performance. The Phillies knocked off the Pirates 10-6 to remain tied with the Cubs for the National League's number one wild card spot. Chicago is still 5.5 games out of first place in the Central after Milwaukee's 4-2 victory over Cincinnati. The Cubs, who have won 15 of their last 19 games, will take the day off today before hosting the Cardinals tomorrow. The Braves beat St. Louis and Atlanta 5-1. The Cardinals' only 2 hits were in the first inning on an Ivan Herrera double followed by a Jordan Walker RBI single. Michael McGreevy walked away with the loss after tossing 6 innings and coughing up just 2 runs. St. Louis and Miami are still the holders of the final wildcard spot. Miami lost to Colorado 6-3. The Cardinals pitch Dustin May against the Braves tonight at 6:15. On the second pitch of the game, the White Sox took the lead in Baltimore.
6: There's a swing and a high fly ball out into right. It's deep. It's back there. O'Neill at the wall. That's a leadoff home run. Sam Antonacci. 1-0 in the first.
17: Pitch number 2, and the White Sox have already shown they're adjusting to what Kramer has to offer.
15: Baltimore overtook the White Sox with a 4-run fifth inning on their way to a 6-1 win. Noah Schultz came off the injured list to toss 4 scoreless frames before giving up 3 of the 4 runs in the fifth inning. Cleveland beat the Rangers 9-4 to move to within 1 game of the Southsiders, heading into Game 1 of their 4-game series at Progressive Field. Tonight at 5:40, Davis Martin pitches for the White Sox against Cleveland. After an off day, the Springfield Lucky Horseshoes will play at Decatur tonight. The United States is off to the World Cup round of 16 after a 2-0 win over Bosnia. The Americans next play Belgium on Monday. Belgium came from 2-0 down to defeat Senegal 3-2. For more local scores, highlights, and interviews, log on to channel1450.com.
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0: My answers frighten you, then you should cease asking scary questions.
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4: You want answers? I think I'm entitled.
23: You want answers?
4: I want the truth. You can't handle the truth.
15: 6:42, the huddle continues. Good morning, Darren Pritchett with you. Since we have an off day tomorrow due to a holiday, we're back on Monday. We have some headlines that we want you to watch out for this weekend. And then we'll recap all those coming up on Monday.
24: Ladies and gentlemen, this is number five.
15: Well, number five is, when are we going to see Ben Hartle make his debut with Winston-Salem? He was placed at Winston-Salem yesterday after his trade earlier this week from the Texas Rangers to the Chicago White Sox. As I mentioned earlier, he is one of three catchers on the active Winston-Salem roster. Two more catchers are injured at this time. Chatham's Jake Curtis is also a member of that Winston-Salem team at 18 games. He's got a 4.25 ERA, 42 and a third innings with 43 strikeouts. So we have a couple of players now locally to watch playing in the White Sox system, Class High A at Winston-Salem.
25: Four!
15: At number four, let's see what happens in the Quad Cities with the John Deere Classic, the PGA Tour stop. And there are four Fighting Illini that are in the field for the John Deere Classic, including last year's champion, Brian Campbell, won the John Deere Classic. He will look to defend his crown this year. Also playing in the John Deere Classic from the Illinois program, Ryan Voyes, who graduated this spring. Nick Hardy, who has played several times in the Memorial Health Championship on the Corn Ferry Tour, the stop here in Springfield. He did not play this year. And also Adrian Dumont de Chassart, who played at Illinois a couple of years ago, a Belgium golfer who has played in the Memorial Health Championship a couple of times. His fiancée is Brad Underwood's daughter, and Brad Underwood played in the John Deere Classic Pro-Am yesterday. And watching some of the video, Coach had some pretty good shots. He hit a beautiful three-wood from about 240 yards out on a par five and then drained about a 25-foot eagle putt to help his team. So Coach has got the golf game going right now as well. Probably get some pretty good tips from his future.

0: matches in particular in the round of 16. Of course, the U.S., they're going to be taking on Belgium, the ninth-ranked team in the world in the round of 16 after Belgium stunned Senegal yesterday. It was 2-0 Senegal in the 85th minute, and Belgium got it into extra time and won it in extra time 3-2. And the United States right now, their path, just looking ahead a little bit, if they can beat Belgium and get to the round of eight, they would likely play either Spain or Portugal in that round. And if you want to dream really, really big in the World Cup semifinal, the U.S. could be lining up against good old Brazil, the five-time world champion. At this point, it's pretty cool to see the USA playing great soccer in the World Cup. They're in the round of 32. They're going to take on Belgium in Seattle on Monday. But another match to watch on Monday, this is going to be interesting. England, who has not played well in this tournament, Harry Kane continues to bail them out. They were trailing the Congo DR yesterday in the 75th minute, and Kane scored a couple of goals late to help England get by the Congo 2-1. And now England has to go to Mexico City to take on Mexico. I don't know much about soccer, but I've always heard it is extremely difficult to beat Mexico in Mexico City. We'll see if England can do that. That will be an interesting match, England and Mexico, in the round of 16.
1: Ah, number two, your timing is impeccable.
0: Number two, a headline to watch over the weekend. The White Sox and the Guardians playing a four-game series at Progressive Field. The Sox are 2-1 against Cleveland so far this year. The Sox are 45-40, Cleveland 45-42, so Chicago has a one-game lead over the Guardians. Entering this four-game set at Progressive Field, Davis Martin versus Slade Ciccone in Game 1 tonight, 5:40 first pitch. Hear the game on Sports Radio 92.3 and 1450. Game 2 on Friday, Anthony Kay will oppose Gavin Williams. Game 3 on Saturday, Sean Burke will oppose an outstanding rookie in Parker Messick. And the finale of the four-game series in Cleveland on Sunday, Eric Fetty versus Tyler Bibee. Will the White Sox still be in first place in the AL Central after this four-game series? Cleveland comes stumbling into this series, having lost 2 out of 3 games at home to the Texas Rangers.
1: Number one.
0: And the number one storyline or headline to watch this weekend, it is the Cubs and the Cardinals meeting at Wrigley Field. First time they've met at the friendly confines this year. St. Louis took 2 out of 3 from the Chicago Cubs earlier this year. Now Cubs and Cardinals play a three-game set Friday, Saturday, and Sunday. It'll be Andre Pallante versus David Peterson. Game 1 tomorrow, Pallante on May the 29th. He went 3 innings, 8 hits, 4 earned runs against the Cubs. Peterson, as a Met, faced St. Louis on June the 10th and gave up 7 hits, 6 earned runs, 2 home runs, in 3 2/3 innings. Saturday, Kyle Leahy will start for St. Louis. He has pitched really well as of late, and he faced the Cubs on May the 30th. He gave up 6 hits and a run over 4 1/3 innings. The Cubs have not announced their starter on Saturday. And the final game of the three-game set on Sunday, a pair of left-handers square off, Matthew Liberatore against Shota Imanaga. Liberatore won his first game since May the 31st on Monday in Atlanta. Liberatore faced the Cubs on May the 31st, one of his best pitching performances of the year. 5 1/3 innings for Libby. 3 hits, no runs, with 4 strikeouts. Shota Imanaga coming off a good start. Imanaga faced the Redbirds May the 29th. 5 1/3 innings, 5 hits, 5 earned runs, and gave up 3 home runs. Cubs and Cardinals this weekend. Hear the action on Sports Radio 92.3 FM and 1450 AM. And those are some headlines to watch over the weekend. Circa Sports is our title sponsor. We will run down the lines for Cardinals Braves, Sox Cleveland, and the favorites for the PGA Tour event in Silvis, Illinois at TPC Deer Run, the John Deere Classic. That's next.

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0: 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Cardinals and Braves tonight at 6:15. Dustin May against Hurston Waldrop. He sounds like a cast-off from Gilligan's Island. But the Braves are the favorite at minus 115 on the money line. You can get the Cardinals at minus 105. Total runs at 9. White Sox and Cleveland open up their four-game series in Cleveland. Davis Martin versus Slade Ciccone. And the Sox are the favorite to win Game 1. They're on the money line at minus 120. You can get Cleveland at minus 101, 8.5, the total runs. 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
18: From ABC News, I'm Sherry Preston. More than 180 million Americans remain under alert today as stifling triple-digit heat continues to blanket much of the eastern half of the country. Here's ABC's Rhiannon Alley.
19: That scorching heat dome smothering 30 states is expected to hit its peak today, straining the nation's power grid.
20: I'm just not going to leave my apartment.
21: It's getting hotter and hotter.
19: Several major cities declaring emergencies as temperatures soar into the 100s.
18: There are widespread warnings out for people to stay cool and to keep hydrated. The temperature's not expected to cool off until much later into the weekend. New York City police officers began working 12-hour shifts yesterday, continuing that until after the 4th of July celebrations. And speaking of the 4th, a whole lot of people are hitting the roads today.
22: AAA saying more than 60 million people will be driving somewhere over this holiday, with today being the busiest day for rental car pickups. According to Hertz, best time to drive, according to transportation firm INRIX, before 12 p.m. or after 6 p.m. if you're worried about traffic.
18: ABC's Matt Rivers. Today is also the busiest day of the holiday for airline travel, with more than 52,000 flights in the air. Third time no launch. The latest attempt at grabbing a space telescope and moving it to a different orbit has been scrubbed.
23: The robot that's meant to hoist the Swift satellite into higher orbit is not loaded into a rocket and launched vertically. It's loaded onto a rocket and dropped from the belly of a modified jetliner, and then it shoots off into space. The plane carrying the robot did lift off this morning from the Marshall Islands, but a mechanical problem with a component in the launch system prompted NASA to call off the mission again. Jim Ryan, ABC News.
18: Now, that satellite in danger of disintegrating in the Earth's atmosphere if it's not moved. The couple who thought it would be fun to get engaged atop the Empire State Building's tallest point yesterday, it's off limits, by the way, will be in court today. Authorities are reviewing surveillance video to see how they got up there and what charges they might be facing. You're listening to ABC News.
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26: 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Several Independence Day celebrations and fireworks displays are planned in addition to Friday's Rock the Dock event at Lake Springfield Marina. Greater Springfield Chamber of Commerce hosts fireworks in downtown Springfield Saturday at 9 p.m. The Springfield Municipal Band will perform in the Y Block near 4th and Jackson Streets from 7:30 until that fireworks show. The new Illinois Department of Early Childhood officially launched full operations on Wednesday as the state began a new fiscal year. The agency is led by Secretary Teresa Ramos, who previously served as an education advisor in Governor J.B. Pritzker's administration. More at WMAY.com.
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0: Good morning, everyone. The Morning Huddle continues, hour number two for this Thursday morning. My name is Darren Pritchett. We appreciate you joining us on 92.3, 1450, sportsradio1450.com, and our Sports Radio 1450 mobile app. Tomorrow is an off day for the Morning Huddle. We'll take a three-day weekend. We'll come back ready to go Monday here on 92.3 and 1450, and we will begin a series of co-hosting shows here on The Morning Huddle on Monday. Joining me live in studio, Springfield High School state championship winning baseball coach Jim Steinwert and one of his former players, Ben Hurdle, who has just traded from the Rangers to the White Sox organization, is lined up to be a guest on Monday's Huddle here on Sports Radio 92.3 and 1450. Coming up on Thursday, we've got a tag team coming in to co-host the program with me, Williamsville basketball coach Nick Beard and North Mac basketball coach Connor Beer. Next Friday, Lucky Horseshoes chief storyteller Jamie Toole's going to co-host the program, and we are lining up more co-hosts for the following week here on The Morning Huddle as we have some fun here in the month of July on our program. It is 7:05, and right now our current temperature is 76 degrees. 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
1: Hot and humid conditions continue for central Illinois, as we've seen the extreme heat warning be extended through Friday afternoon. But we'll see temperatures today get into the mid-90s with partly cloudy skies, and can't rule out a stray shower or storm later on this afternoon to the early evening hours, but those odds are very low. And heat index values are going to be between 100 and 110. Tomorrow, we'll see temperatures in the mid to low 90s with partly cloudy skies and a chance for a shower or thunderstorm in the back half of the afternoon, early evening hours, with a low chance of it being strong to severe. With the News Channel 20 Storm Team forecast, I'm meteorologist Matt Bednar.
0: Now it's time for your Morning Huddle Sports Report. The Chicago Cubs tied a franchise record with 8 home runs and a 23-3 drilling of the Padres at Wrigley Field. Dansby Swanson hit 3 of the long balls.
2: Dansby Swanson, the batter, hits a fly ball into deep left center, back toward the wall, grand slam! Dansby Swanson with a grand slam to left. He has 3 home runs and 8 runs batted in for the day. And the Cubs lead 22-3.
0: Porto added a couple of home runs and knocked in 4. Colin Ray was the winning pitcher after a 5-inning, 2-run performance. Chicago has now won 15 of their last 19 games. The Phillies beat the Pirates 10-6, so Philadelphia and the Cubs remain tied for the National League wildcard lead. Milwaukee defeated Cincinnati 4-2 to keep Chicago 5.5 games out of first place in the Central. The Cubs have the day off today before hosting the Cardinals tomorrow. Atlanta shut down the Redbirds' offense in a 5-1 win. St. Louis picked up 2 base hits in the first inning, and that was it. Michael McGreevy took the tough loss, scattering just 3 hits and 2 runs in 6 innings. The Marlins lost at Colorado 6-3, which means the Cardinals in Miami are still tied for the National League's final wild card spot. Dustin May will start for the Cardinals at Atlanta tonight at 6:15. The White Sox had a 1-0 lead entering the 5th inning when Noah Schultz ran into some trouble.
3: 2-1 pitch. Hit in the air a ton to left. This is trouble, and it's going to tie the game. First hit of the game for Tyler O'Neill and the Orioles, and it's 1-1.
0: The Orioles would tally 4 runs in the 5th inning on their way to a 6-1 victory. Schultz returned from the injured list. He lasted 4 1/3 innings, giving up 3 runs. Sam Antonacci led off the ballgame for Chicago by hitting his 5th home run of the season. The Sox open a series in Cleveland tonight at 5:40 with Davis Martin on the mound. The Southsiders start the 4-game series, 1 game ahead of the Guardians for first place in the AL Central after the Guardians picked up a 9-4 victory over Texas. The Springfield Lucky Horseshoes had the day off yesterday. Springfield will play at Decatur tonight. The United States beat Bosnia 2-0 to advance to the World Cup round of 16, where they will meet Belgium on Monday. Belgium knocked off Senegal 3-2. England rallied past the Congo DR 2-1. For more local scores, highlights, and interviews, log on to channel1450.com.
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8: 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I'm clearing too late. My swing feels like an unfolding lawn chair.
0: I'm Darren Pritchett. This is the Morning Huddle on 92.3 and 1450. 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He is the general manager at Green Hyundai. And Mike, I'm imagining on the 4th of July, you've got a nice New York strip on your grill celebrating our independence, but things are always cooking at Green Hyundai.
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0: Mike, I'm imagining the hybrids are still very popular in 2026.
11: Absolutely. 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
0: Mike, happy 4th of July to you and your staff at Green Hyundai, and we will talk to you again once again next week.
11: We appreciate it, Darren. Thank you.
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0: 13 minutes after 7 o'clock, the Morning Huddle on 92.3 and 1450. Good morning, Darren Pritchett with you. Well, it is scorching hot again today across the Midwest. We're going to try to cool you off with a little basketball conversation. Illinois coming off that terrific postseason run last year, getting to the Final Four, and now a great group of players coming back from last year's team, minus the guy who stirred the drink, Keaton Wagler, now a Los Angeles Clipper. But it sure feels like that the Illini have done a pretty good job of filling his shoes as best as possible. If you haven't seen any highlights of Stefan Vaux, who transferred to Illinois from Providence, he is, boy, an outstanding player. He can shoot threes in many different fashions, flat-footed, on the move, coming off a screen. really good passer. I think they're going to have to work on his defense a little bit, but I'm excited about him and Quentin Coleman, the five-star guard, coming in as well. So the Illini are locked and loaded. They are going through their summer workouts right now, which means a lot of work with Adam Fletcher, strength and conditioning, and also the guys are getting to know each other, playing some basketball as well. Now, you've got Box playing overseas, playing for his national team. Quentin Coleman is at Jason Tatum's basketball camp. So the team is not fully together right now, but off and on, the team is together. And, well, they're excited about building something really special for the Illini fan base this year. Before we get to this year, Brad Underwood met the media this week and a chance to talk about this year's team and also reflect on last year's Final Four run, which honestly he has not done a whole lot of so far.
5: Yes and no. You know, it has been very hectic. It just runs right into each other. I've watched the games. That's been about 10 days ago, 2 weeks ago. I'm glad we rebounded against Iowa because we didn't play very well other than that. But, I think that there's I have great appreciation for what we went through in the year with the injuries, the sicknesses, the challenges. And yet it was really neat to see us kind of come together. We dealt with all the adversity in a really positive way. Tremendous appreciation for how emotionally mature we were and stable we were. We didn't bounce around through a lot of, through the downs. We stayed pretty level. And then it was really fun to kind of take in. Okay, this was Keaton early, and this was Keaton in the middle, and this was Keaton late, and it was pretty doggone good. So. I think I've taken in some, not all of it yet. And I think as the season gets closer, I'll probably have a little more reflection.
0: Brad was right. That Iowa game in the Elite Eight, Illinois did not play a great game, but their rebounding truly was the difference in that contest, getting them to Indianapolis at the Final Four. And it is fun to reflect on just how Keaton Wagler's freshman season unfolded. We started to hear last October from guys like Brad Underwood that this kid is going to be something very, very special, which caught us off guard because this was a three-star kid from Kansas. And little did we know that Illinois had actually acquired one of the top freshman players in Illinois basketball history. When you think about what he accomplished as a freshman, it's a short list that did what Wagler did this year for this Illinois basketball team. But after they lost to Connecticut in the non-conference season, that's when Illinois put the ball in Wagler's hands. He absolutely orchestrated great ball screen offense, great decision maker. He's going to be tough to replace from many aspects, but his decision making was absolutely elite. One of the reasons why a number five pick in the NBA draft of the LA Clippers. So the group is together this summer. Brad Underwood offered an update of his group.
5: Our freshmen have been very, very positive in terms of their retention, their intelligence. I like that a lot. It's helped us advance maybe a little quicker than what we initially anticipated because of their job to retain stuff. And then you've got a group of veterans who've done a nice job of leading. And all of those guys have been phenomenal. I think Tommy Merck, Z, Blake, Jason Jackson, this is back healthy and cleared. All of those guys have been impactful with it. They've been impactful with their play and their improvement. And so, exciting to get back after the 4th, the holidays, to really kind of get this group, I hope, on the court together, start seeing what all the pieces look like. But we also understand what summer is, and it's about getting better with Fletch, getting guys' bodies right, and then a heavy dose of install with some of the stuff we're doing. So
0: now Illinois right now doesn't have the services of Andre Stojakovic, who had his knee scoped in the spring, so he's not in action right now. Jake Davis had a little cleanup on his knee, but he is back on the basketball court, so that is really good news. Freshman Lucas Murillo, who could be a guy that could play a lot of different positions for this Illinois team, he's been slowed by some back tightness. But overall, Illinois getting their group together later on this summer to see what they can put together in 2026-27. And Illinois has the luxury of still having Tomislav Ivicic, David Mirkovic. You still have Big Z, Zvonimir Ivicic, who came to Illinois at 222 pounds. He's now up to 260 pounds. The work of Adam Fletcher and that strength and conditioning department. David Mirkovic, saw a picture of him. His upper body has significantly gotten bigger. He is so much stronger than he was last year with this Fighting Illini basketball team. So it is a brand new year and a brand new group for Brad Underwood to work with.
5: New year, new team. I think when you flip the switch and you lose the last game and guys aren't here, it's got to be that way. This team will have its own identity. They'll have their own mannerisms, they'll have their own characteristics, they'll have their own style, and you know, it's our job to put that together. But you know, there's no doubt that there's some carryover with guys and some things we do want to carry over, but from the mentality, I won't talk about last year very much. It'll be this team's identity, and let's build it and put it together and move forward as we go, one game at a time, one practice.
0: Well, the Illini, as I mentioned, great group returning. Stojakovic, Mirkovic, Ivicic, that's a great place to start. Brad Underwood was asked about this veteran group coming off their run to the Final Four. How have they reacted? How have they responded to that great run last year, but also getting prepared for a brand new season?
5: I think they're pretty hungry. I think that, you know, they all had different experiences. You know, Andre went through the process. You know, I think that, you know, Jake immediately, you know, gutted it up. He played with torn cartilage in his knee at the end of the season. He had surgery, got cleaned up so he could be ready for the summer. You know, I think that we've got Z at 260 now. I think his approach in the weight room has been, you know, you're talking about a kid that came in at 222. You know, we've seen that Tommy and Merck are in, the first ones in here every single morning working out. I just think you've seen a hungry, aggressive mindset with the veterans, and you know, it's pretty good that they understand what that felt like at the end of the year, and both getting there and then how crappy that loss felt, and that there's another feeling to have, and so I think that they're pretty hungry for that.
0: Yeah, it was kind of a cruddy ending. Illinois' offense just got nothing going against UConn, but maybe we shouldn't be surprised with that result, because UConn's three games against Illinois were three of Illinois' weakest offensive performances the last few years. And UConn did a great job of slowing down the Illini offense in those three games, including in the national semifinals. Illinois had a quick lead in the first half after falling behind, but then UConn regained the lead and just kept Illinois arm's length away, really never made a significant push to get over the hump. They got close with 4 minutes to go, but UConn just hit big shots. The Mullins kid banking in a three did not help the Illinois cause. But it was a wonderful postseason, and one of the reasons why I think Illinois had success in the postseason, besides a pretty good draw, they really were battle-tested during their non-conference schedule and, of course, during their Big Ten schedule. And Brad Underwood is loading up the non-conference schedule once again. Illinois will go to Texas Tech. They're going to go to Duke. They've got non-conference neutral site games. They've got North Carolina in Nashville, the annual bragging rights game against Missouri in St. Louis. They've got Connecticut again, unfortunately again, maybe it'll be different this time. They'll take on the Huskies at the United Center in Chicago. So the non-conference schedule for Illinois, as good as anybody's in the country. And according to Brad Underwood, that schedule may not be done quite yet.
5: I think it'll be tougher when it's completed. You know, we had one game this season. I wish they were all like that, to be honest. I wish we play a whole schedule of them. I wish we play more league games. And you know, I don't think those games ever hurt you. The system we're in now, you want to find out how good you are. You want to prepare yourself for league. You know, I the only thing I have regret is it's much harder to get home and homes. We have so many neutrals. I'm thankful for the Tech and the Duke series. But I wish college basketball would go back to playing home and homes and with some of these games. But we're gonna play a great schedule. It'll prepare us. It's all about what you do in March and putting yourself in the best position to be great then.
0: So they're going to add one more game. As we talked about earlier in the week, maybe you were not with us when we broke down the non-conference schedule. You would have to imagine it's a home game because they've got the two games on the road against Texas Tech and Duke. Those are top 25 teams. You got the three neutral site games against UConn, North Carolina, and Missouri. So you'd like to have a home game thrown in there. It was Texas Tech last year was the major home opponent. So I would assume that's what Brad and his staff are working on, a big non-conference home game. I'd love it to be Kansas, but I'm not sure that's going to be realistic. A home and home with Kansas would be a lot of fun. And once again, bringing Bill Self back to the State Farm Center like he did for one of those preseason games a couple of years ago. But I would think it's going to be a home game. It can't be another road game. I can't imagine they would add a third non-conference road game. But Brad's not afraid of anyone. He'll play anybody, anywhere. But I would have to think I'm ranking most likely it's a home game, second most likely neutral, third most likely is a road game. As a fan, hey, it's great to have fun, exciting basketball games to watch with your team in November and December before the conference season gets underway. Illinois basketball once again this year on Sports Radio 92.3 FM and 1450 AM. 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It's 77 degrees at 7:28.
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26: From the WMAY Newsroom, I'm Greg Hallblight. Illinois Department of Transportation is urging motorists to watch for pavement failures caused by high heat and humidity. One such failure was on westbound Interstate 72 east of MacArthur Boulevard earlier this week. IDOT says be alert for repair crews and report any pavement buckles or blowouts to IDOT or law enforcement. IDOT said pavement buckles and blowouts occur with little warning during extended heat waves. Several Independence Day celebrations and fireworks displays are planned in the area, including Friday's Rock the Dock event at Lake Springfield Marina. The Greater Springfield Chamber of Commerce will host fireworks in downtown Springfield on Saturday at 9 p.m., and the Springfield Municipal Band will perform in the Y Block near 4th and Jackson Street starting at 7:30. 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
0: At 7:33, the morning huddle continues. Right now, sunshine and 77 degrees in Springfield. Here's your News Channel 20 Storm Team forecast from meteorologist Matt Bednar.
1: Hot and humid conditions continue for Central Illinois as we've seen the extreme heat warning be extended through Friday afternoon, but we'll see temperatures today get into the mid-90s with partly cloudy skies and can't rule out a stray shower or storm later on this afternoon to the early evening hours, but those odds are very low and heat index values are going to be between 100 and 110. Tomorrow, we'll see temperatures in the mid to low 90s with partly cloudy skies and a chance for a shower or thunderstorm in the back half of the afternoon, early evening hours, with a low chance of it being strong to severe. With the new Channel 20 Storm Team forecast, I'm meteorologist Matt Bednar.
0: This is your Morning Huddle Sports Report. The Cubs offense showed no mercy on the Padres pitching staff yesterday at Wrigley Field.
2: With 12 homers for the year, hits a fly ball, left center field and deep. This ball's got a chance, gone! Three-run homer, Seiya Suzuki. And Dansby drives one in the air to center field. It's well hit, back goes Merrill, to the wall, it's gone! Another home run for Dansby Swanson. Fly ball, deep right field, off the bat of Michael Busch. This is going to leave the yard. and it's turning into an embarrassment almost.
0: The Cubs hit a franchise-tying 8 home runs in a 23-3 win over San Diego. Dansby Swanson hit 3 more home runs. That's now 5 over his last 2 games and delivered 8 RBI. Michael Conforto had a 2 home run game and drove in 4. Colin Ray was the winning pitcher after a 5-inning 2-run performance. The Phillies knocked off the Pirates 10-6 to remain tied with the Cubs for the National League's number 1 wild card spot. Chicago is still 5.5 games out of first place in the Central after Milwaukee's 4-2 victory over Cincinnati. The Cubs, who have won 15 of their last 19 games, will take the day off today before hosting the Cardinals tomorrow. The Braves beat St. Louis and Atlanta 5-1. The Cardinals' only 2 hits were in the first inning on an Ivan Herrera double followed by a Jordan Walker RBI single. Michael McGreevy walked away with the loss after tossing 6 innings and coughing up just 2 runs. St. Louis and Miami are still the holders of the final wildcard spot. Miami lost to Colorado 6-3. The Cardinals pitch Dustin May against the Braves tonight at 6:15. On the second pitch of the game, the White Sox took the lead in Baltimore.
2: There's a swing and a high fly ball out into right. It's deep. It's back there. O'Neill at the wall. That's a leadoff home run. Sam Antonacci. 1-0 in the first.
3: Pitch number 2, and the White Sox have already shown they're adjusting to what Kramer has to offer.
0: Baltimore overtook the White Sox with a 4-run 5th inning on their way to a 6-1 win. Noah Schultz came off the injured list to toss 4 scoreless frames before giving up 3 of the 4 runs in the 5th inning. Cleveland beat the Rangers 9-4 to move to within 1 game of the Southsiders, heading into Game 1 of their 4-game series at Progressive Field. Tonight at 5:40, Davis Martin pitches for the White Sox against Cleveland. After an off day, the Springfield Lucky Horseshoes will play at Decatur tonight. The United States is off to the World Cup round of 16 after a 2-0 win over Bosnia. The Americans next play Belgium on Monday. Belgium came from 2-0 down to defeat Senegal 3-2. For more local scores, highlights, and interviews, log on to channel1450.com.
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0: 7:38, the Morning Huddle continues on this Thursday morning. A reminder, no Morning Huddle tomorrow. We get the day off. We're back on Monday here on Sports Radio 92.3 FM and 1450 AM. Happy 4th of July to everybody out there. Let's have a nice, fun, safe 4th of July. Well, it is Thursday, and it's time to talk to Dr. Bill Mordock, the president of Sacred Heart Griffin High School. Doc, good morning to you. How are you on this beautiful Thursday?
10: Darren, it's going to be a great day. I'm doing well. How's it going there at the studio?
0: You know, it's going very, very well. We have really settled into our new studios. We were celebrating the one-year anniversary of the Morning Huddle yesterday here on the program. And, of course, Sacred Heart Griffin is a big part of our program. John Allison, during the football season, comes on every week to talk football. And all of the coaches always come on the program, and you do as well. So we always appreciate your support.
10: Likewise, for sure.
0: You bet. So what is right now happening with Dr. Bill Mordock? You have summertime right now. I assume you go into the office every once in a while still, but right now this is relaxation time?
10: Well, I'm in here this morning. I think I'm the only one on campus this morning. And so it's a tougher time of year for me because schools are made to have kids in the hallways. They're not here right now. We ended summer school last week, but things are well. We're planning for this upcoming school year, and it's going great. So, but let's talk a little bit. I'd like to talk about the World Cup.
0: Okay.
10: And, yeah, so soccer, Darren, I grew up with baseball, basketball, football, a little bit of tennis, and a little bit of bowling, but not soccer. So now the World Cup has the nation in its grip. I actually watched the game last night. It was thrilling. And so what do you think? I think it's here to stay. Well, it's been here, but I really think it has caught America at a time, you know, our 250th birthday. It's something to rally around. All these countries here in the USA, right in time for our birthday. It's resonating with me. How about you?
0: Yeah, I think the country is kind of rallying around sports right now. It's giving us a little bit of an outlet. I think back to the Olympics. Even though not everybody's a hockey fan, I think a lot of people got into U.S. hockey and ultimately the American squad winning that first Olympic gold medal since the Miracle on Ice in 1980. And I think we're seeing something very similar with the soccer team. And you're right, with it being around the 4th of July, that probably helps. I remember, what was it, 30 years ago when the women's soccer team had all of those personalities and they won the World Cup and the taking off of the shirt and everything drew a lot of attention.
10: Yeah.
0: There was a big...
10: Was that 30 years ago?
0: Wasn't it? I think, wasn't that in the 90s? Was that in the 2000s? I kind of lost track.
10: Actually. It's an eye blink. Yeah.
0: But a lot of individuals started playing soccer because of that. A lot of girls started playing soccer. So maybe we'll see something very, very similar. I'm kind of the same way. In my hometown, we didn't have soccer. The high school team didn't have a soccer team. I like watching the World Cup. The rest of it, I don't get into, but I'm fascinated by this team. And I will say this, and I hope I'm pronouncing his name right, Balogun, who scored for the American team, but then got the red card, which means he can't play in the next game. I have seen all sorts of opinions that it was a good call, that it was a bad call because Messi did the same thing earlier in the tournament and didn't get a red card. So we're probably going to have a little controversy about that. It would be great to have him against Belgium. But otherwise, you know what? Doc, like you, it has been a lot of fun to watch. I don't necessarily understand everything that's going on, but it's been a fun ride for the American team.
10: Well, I don't understand all of it either, especially offsides. I'm starting to get that when I'm watching replays, but it certainly is. And I'm bandwagon. You know that term,
0: me too.
10: Don't you?
0: Yeah.
10: It's okay. Jump on the bandwagon. Have fun with it. Let's see where we go and get Belgium on Monday night. So, yeah.
0: It's been cool. It's been really, really cool. And we'll see the Americans on Monday, as you mentioned, against Belgium. That match will be up in Seattle. If they win that, they're in their final eight, and maybe they take on Spain or Portugal. Then it gets really serious, Doc. Those are the big boys of soccer, but I can't wait to see that match coming up on Monday. What else is happening with you right now? I guess you're probably getting revved up for the Notre Dame football season. They'll start practicing later on this month, and I'm going to have my close friend and a guy I worked with in the business for a long time in South Bend, my former co-host of my show in South Bend, Eric Hansen, who works for Blue and Gold Illustrated. He is Mr. Notre Dame football, covering them since the late 80s. He is going to co-host this program with me, I think, on July the 15th. So it's going to be probably 90 minutes of Notre Dame football talk. So that's going to be just for you. That's
10: well,
0: going to be the
10: Dr.
0: Heads
10: up on that. I can't wait for that. Is he going to be in the area, or are you going? Is it going to be he'll be up in South Bend and you'll be here?
0: Yeah, he'll be up in South Bend. We're going to do it on the phone or on FaceTime, one of the two.
10: Gotcha.
0: But we're going to get that done, and because the folks in South Bend believe they're going to be number one in the country when the preseason polls come out, and there is a belief, Doc, this is the year the national championship drought ends. C.J. Carr got rave reviews at a football quarterback camp over the weekend that he was by far the best quarterback. So things are looking up for the Fighting Irish right now.
10: Well, I don't like that number one preseason rank because it puts a big old huge target on your back. We always have a target on our back, but that makes it nationwide. But we'll see where it goes, and I'm excited for it, and thanks for the heads up on July 15th.
0: Yeah, I will send you a final reminder. We're trying to finish up which day we're actually going to do it on, but I think it's going to be July the 15th, so I'm really looking forward to that. Eric, truly one of the great, great guys. All right, so Sacred Heart Griffin High School, we are on July the 2nd. When does school start?
10: Well, first class day is actually August 13th,
0: wow,
10: the day before my birthday. It used to be after Labor Day, right, long time ago, but we get rolling early, and there's still time. There's still time to get in. And let me tell you a thing about our school,
0: okay,
10: is that when you graduate from here, you get a Sacred Heart Griffin diploma that means that you know how to read, that you know how to write well, that you know how to communicate. You are ready for the next level. We don't give participation awards at SHG.

0: a long time. Publix wait about another week. We're out in mid-May, and Publix go a little bit, a week or two longer. So, you know, I don't know how it evolved that way or what the rationale, reasoning. We're ready to get rolling, and I think people are too. You know, they're winding up on their vacations. It's kind of just in the DNA now of our schools. We're ready for it, and we're ready to launch here mid-August.
1: Doc, a quick story for you. We were up near the St. Lawrence River in Alexandria Bay, New York, 3 weeks ago. We were sitting down at a restaurant, and the waitress just mentioned something about school. She's an elementary school teacher. This was 3 weeks ago, and they were still in school.
0: Yeah. Oh, yeah. Yeah. You know, and I just, we had a group from Binghamton, New York, Broome County Catholic Schools call us, trying to find out our secret sauce for getting enrollment up in the Springfield Catholic Schools. And so we were on conference calls, and they had just, the same way, had just gotten out of school, and we'd been out a month. So, yeah, it's just different parts of the country. I kind of like it the way we have it right now.
1: Doc, I'm wondering, there are some countries that go year-round with school. Do you think that makes any sense at all, or does everybody need a break at some point?
0: No, you need a break, and I'm telling you, if you just look at the absentee rates in our community, which reflects kind of where the nation is, you know, Springfield is having a hard time getting kids in. We luckily don't have that problem here at SHG, but I do think kids do need a break. You know, it is a rigorous path of 9-10 months here in our high school, and I'm sure it is in all high schools in our area. So it's good to get downtime. It's good to get family time on vacations in the summer. See, these traditions are there for a reason. And summer vacations, if you think about it, are foundational in family life. And that's what we look forward to. We look forward to summer break. If you're a kid in the third grade, you can't wait for that last day of school.
1: Yeah, I remember being up in South Bend. There's parts in Southwest Michigan, they don't start school until mid to late September because a lot of the kids are involved in the harvest process. So that's why school's a little further back there. I guess it just depends on what part of the country you're at when school starts.
0: I think it's a regional thing. Yeah. And for here, you know, we gear up at the end of August and go till May or beginning of June, and then summer break, summer vacation. We don't want to mess with that, do we?
1: No, not at all. And I want to close with this. I misspoke the last time we spoke here on the program. We were talking Cyclone football. Cyclones do have 3 true home games, 5 road games, and a neutral site game. So that's what the Cyclone schedule looks like, and we will have Cyclone football once again on 92.3 1450. Tim Switzer, Crystal Lisser, and I will be in the broadcast booth once again this year. And the first game, my goodness, is coming up on Saturday, August the 22nd at Illinois Wesleyan against Lincoln Way Central, a big 7A school. What a way to start the year for the Cyclones, and it should be a very exciting Cyclone football season, Doc.
0: We're looking forward to it, and John Allison has a football outing, I think, at the end of this month, July 24th, I believe it is. So all of you out Cyclone fans out there, look for it on social media. We'd love to see you out at Edgewood Golf Course on the 24th.
1: Very good. He is Dr. Bill Mordock, the president of Sacred Heart Griffin High School. He joins us every other Thursday on the program. Doc, good to catch up with you. Happy 4th of July to you and your family, and we'll check in once again with you in 2 weeks.
0: Appreciate everything, Darren. We'll talk to you soon.
1: You
0: Take
1: bet.
0: Care.
1: Thanks, Doc. Dr. Bill Mordock, president of Sacred Heart Griffin High School. 7:50 is our time. 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
4: Hard to believe, but 2026 is now over, half over.
5: Oh, my.
4: Do you know that?
5: No.
4: We're more than half over. That was July 1st. 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Anyway, right now, speaking of weird, it's World UFO Day. And we used to think that was just funny.
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8: 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The Cubs probably wish they didn't have the day off today, having won 9 of 10, 15 of their last 19, including the 23-3 drubbing of the Padres at Wrigley Field yesterday. The Cubs have now hit 13 home runs over their last two games. Good luck to Andre Pallante, the next pitcher to face the Cubs when the Cubs and Cardinals play at Wrigley Field. That will be Friday at 3:05 on Sports Radio 92.3 and 1450, with the Cubs having the day off. The Chicago White Sox are under the spotlight here on 92.3 and 1450 tonight. You can hear Len Casper and DJ Darren Jackson on the call of White Sox baseball, game one of a big four-game series in Cleveland against the Guardians. We will join the game at 5:40 after the press box airs from 4 until about 5:30, featuring Jim Rupert and Dan Rourke. 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One more hour of the Press Box. The Press Box, the Morning Huddle, coming up in just a couple of moments. We will talk Cubs, Cardinals, and White Sox baseball at 8:10. 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
13: From ABC News, I'm Sherry Preston. The latest numbers out on unemployment show anemic hiring in the month of June. U.S. employers brought on far fewer workers than they had throughout the spring, says ABC's Jim Ryan.
14: After a month that saw non-farm payroll employment increase by 172,000, the figure from June fell to 57,000 new positions, many of them in professional services and health care. Still, the unemployment rate, according to the Bureau of Labor Statistics, fell slightly to 4.2% last month.
13: Likely one of the reasons in the drop in the unemployment rate was that more people gave up looking for jobs, analysts say. Troubling story outside Columbus, Ohio, where 16 children and 4 adults were found in a small home not much bigger than a 2-bedroom apartment, all of them living in deplorable conditions.
15: After investigators went in on a search warrant, they found the kids ranging from 18 months to 18 years old, squatting and covered in bugs.
16: Animals, livestock are kept in better condition.
15: Also inside, the children's parents and set of grandparents. They were immediately placed under arrest and arraigned Wednesday. All 4 charged with 16 counts of child endangerment, pleading not guilty.
13: ABC's Morgan Norwood. The extreme heat blanketing the entire eastern half of the country isn't stopping people from traveling over the 4th of July weekend.
17: More than 72 million Americans will be traveling at some point over this holiday period, and if you are flying, today will be the busiest day for that. The FAA saying that they'll be handling more than 52,000 flights today. That is thousands more than it handles on a typical day. United saying that they will be flying themselves 6 million passengers alone across this holiday weekend.
13: ABC's Matt Rivers at Newark International Airport. After 2 consecutive postponements due to weather, another scrub of the mission to rescue a space telescope on the verge of disintegrating as it reenters the atmosphere. A robot was supposed to move the telescope to another orbit, but there were mechanical problems. This is ABC News.
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20: 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Several Independence Day celebrations and fireworks displays are planned in addition to Friday's Rock the Dock event at Lake Springfield Marina. Greater Springfield Chamber of Commerce hosts fireworks in downtown Springfield. Saturday at 9 p.m., the Springfield Municipal Band will perform in the Y Block near 4th and Jackson Streets from 7:30 until that fireworks show. The new Illinois Department of Early Childhood officially launched full operations on Wednesday as the state began a new fiscal year. The agency is led by Secretary Teresa Ramos, who previously served as an education advisor in Governor J.B. Pritzker's administration. More at WMAY.com.
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8: Good morning, everyone. The Morning Huddle, hour number 3, straight ahead on this Thursday, July the 2nd. Darren Pritchett with you. We are broadcasting from our Green Audi studios. 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The thermometer is going to be on the rise once again today with all your forecast details. It's your News Channel 20 Storm Team Forecast featuring meteorologist Matt Bednar.
23: Hot and humid conditions continue for central Illinois, as we've seen the extreme heat warning be extended through Friday afternoon. But we'll see temperatures today against the mid-90s with partly cloudy skies, and can't rule out a stray shower or storm later on this afternoon to the early evening hours, but those odds are very low. And heat index values are going to be between 100 and 110. Tomorrow, we'll see temperatures in the mid to low 90s with partly cloudy skies and a chance for a shower or thunderstorm in the back half of the afternoon, early evening hours, with a low chance of it being strong to severe. With the News Channel 20 Storm Team Forecast, I'm meteorologist Matt Bednar.
8: Now it's time for your Morning Huddle Sports Report. The Chicago Cubs tied a franchise record with 8 home runs and a 23-3 drilling of the Padres at Wrigley Field. Dansby Swanson hit 3 of the long balls.
0: Dansby Swanson, the batter, hits a fly ball into deep left center, back toward the wall, grand slam! Dansby Swanson with a grand slam to left. He has 3 home runs and 8 runs batted in for the day. And the Cubs lead 22-3.
8: Porto added a couple of home runs and knocked in 4. Colin Ray was the winning pitcher after a 5-inning, 2-run performance. Chicago has now won 15 of their last 19 games. The Phillies beat the Pirates 10-6, so Philadelphia and the Cubs remain tied for the National League wildcard lead. Milwaukee defeated Cincinnati 4-2 to keep Chicago 5.5 games out of first place in the Central. The Cubs have the day off today before hosting the Cardinals tomorrow. Atlanta shut down the Redbirds' offense in a 5-1 win. St. Louis picked up 2 base hits in the first inning, and that was it. Michael McGreevy took the tough loss, scattering just 3 hits and 2 runs in 6 innings. The Marlins lost at Colorado 6-3, which means the Cardinals in Miami are still tied for the National League's final wild card spot. Dustin May will start for the Cardinals at Atlanta tonight at 6:15. The White Sox had a 1-0 lead entering the 5th inning when Noah Schultz ran into some trouble.
1: 2-1 pitch. Hit in the air, a ton to left. This is trouble, and it's going to tie the game. First hit of the game for Tyler O'Neill and the Orioles, and it's 1-1.
8: The Orioles would tally 4 runs in the 5th inning on their way to a 6-1 victory. Schultz returned from the injured list. He lasted 4 1/3 innings, giving up 3 runs. Sam Antonacci led off the ballgame for Chicago by hitting his 5th home run of the season. The Sox open a series in Cleveland tonight at 5:40 with Davis Martin on the mound. The Southsiders start the 4-game series, 1 game ahead of the Guardians for first place in the AL Central after the Guardians picked up a 9-4 victory over Texas. The Springfield Lucky Horseshoes had the day off yesterday. Springfield will play at Decatur tonight. The United States beat Bosnia 2-0 to advance to the World Cup round of 16, where they will meet Belgium on Monday. Belgium knocked off Senegal 3-2. England rallied past the Congo DR 2-1. For more local scores, highlights, and interviews, log on to channel1450.com.
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8: It is 9 minutes after 8 o'clock, the Thursday edition of the Morning Huddle. We're off tomorrow, an off day for the program. We're back on Monday. So since we're off tomorrow, let's talk to Wade Muller from Westtown Ford in Jacksonville. 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And I like the fact we're talking to Wade this morning, the day after the Orioles beat the White Sox by a score of 6-1 after dropping the first 2 games. The timing is impeccable.
30: Well, it's about time. I mean, come on. You know, poor Baltimore. Just can't get it together. It's not good enough. They're not. I've been surprised that they're just not good enough. Local fans will not understand these names all that well because, you know, Baltimore's sort of a regional franchise. Mm-hmm. Okay. But it's obvious to me, like, Jordan Westberg is the missing piece to this whole thing. Our defense at third base is ridiculous. Offensively, we haven't gotten much out of that position. he's just kind of a stabilizer for the whole lineup. He's going to hit 20, 25 home runs in a healthy year. Just they have missed him and Felix Bautista desperately. So it has not been a fun summer in Charm City, that's for sure.
8: I wonder, with the injuries and some players having ineffective years, if that just puts extra pressure on one of the superstars of that Baltimore team, Gunnar Henderson, who's having a down year himself. I just wonder if he feels like the weight of the world is on his shoulders, and that could be affecting him this year, because he's having a very strange year.
30: Well, he must. He's hitting 225. I mean, he's not a 300 hitter, but he's not a 225 hitter either. I mean, come on. You know, Pete Alonso has been sort of everything as advertised. He's having a good year.
8: Mm-hmm.
30: He just can't do it by himself. You know, so nobody ever likes to say this, but if a team is struggling, the truth of the matter is the players on the roster probably aren't good enough. They're just not. And people like to blame it on other things, because it hurts when you have to blame it on you're not good enough. But, yeah. From what I can see, and I listen to them a fair amount, watch them every once in a while. To me, on a day-to-day basis, they just right now just don't look good enough. So, but they won yesterday, so you're right, Darren. We're going to have a little high note day-to-day with that.
8: That's right, and I'm going to bring us right back down, because I was going to mention that watching the MLB Network, they're starting to have that conversation with all of the high first-round picks Baltimore had in recent years. Have they fully taken advantage? And maybe 5 years from now we'll have that final evaluation, but I guess it is a little concerning. They had a lot of first-round picks to build this franchise around.
30: Yeah, and that window is closing. You know, Gunner's a free agent in 2 years. Adley's a free agent after next year. Their window is shrinking. You know, I can't say this enough. Westberg being off the field two straight years. I mean, you can almost correlate the decline in the team's play with his absence. They almost line up exactly. Him and Bautista closing games at the end. I mean, how important is a lockdown closer? You know, Helsley warmed up the other night, and now his elbow hurts again. He's probably done. I mean, you can't put a premium on that, because this is a bullpen sport now. I mean, starter gets you five and a third, six, and now your bullpen has to cover the last four. And that last inning, those three outs are hard to get.
8: I'm saying it now, but at the time it happened, I really questioned, because I'm not big on taking catchers high in the draft, and they took Rutschman instead of Bobby Witt Jr. I think that's one they probably have to regret a little bit, because you could probably move Henderson to third base, Witt Jr. plays shortstop, and then you have quite the left side of the infield. But they went with a high-end prospect in Rutschman. I mean, I can't argue with them, but I just don't like taking catchers high in the draft, because the length of time they're going to be in their prime as catchers just are not as long as the other position players.
30: Darren, when you're watching kids grow up in the Little League and stuff, where's the best player on the field always?
8: Shortstop.
30: He's always at shortstop.
8: And what can you do with a shortstop? You can move him anywhere.
30: Play him anywhere. That's right. And I like Rutschman a lot. I don't bemoan that pick, but if you had a crystal ball and knew that Gunnar was maybe going to feel the weight of this the way he has, maybe Bobby Witt Jr. standing next to him and Basayo behind the plate would look nice, I would say. But there's nothing to do about that now. That's water under the bridge.
8: You better believe it. All right, so if Gunnar Henderson walked into your office at Westtown Ford, which car would you recommend for him? Let's give Gunnar something to be happy about.
30: We'd get a selfie first. I mean, we're taking a picture, and I don't do those, Darren. I don't do selfies, because I try not to. I don't want to break my phone camera, but I would take a picture with him, no doubt. And then he's from Selma, Alabama, so we're going to find him a pickup truck with employee pricing. He's going to get a brand new F-150 that he's going to save about $8,000 on. And I know he's got the money to not need the savings, but I bet if it was available, I bet he would just assume keep that money in his bank account. So if Gunnar walks in today, he is walking out of here with an F-150, no doubt about it.
8: First of all, you're a pro. Terrific job of weaving in a fun question with what you're doing right now at Westtown Ford. And I would hope the savings Gunnar would get from the pricing right now, maybe he would tip his waiter at Westtown Ford.
30: Well, and they have an off day, and they're going to be in Cincinnati. Man, it's only 5 hours away. Stranger things have happened. Maybe he'll walk in today. He might. Maybe he'll bring Adley with him. I don't know. I'll find them both something.
8: Hey, you know what? Anything to spark Gunnar and the Orioles right now, we will try to do it. And as we're talking, I'm just realizing the colors of your basketball program are the same as the Orioles.
30: I'm an orange and black guy.
8: I guess.
30: You know, I like orange and black. I've had for years, no doubt about it.
8: It's in your blood at this point.
30: I'll tell you this. If the Orioles were 48-40 and not the other way around, I'd be at one of those games in Cincinnati this weekend. But I can't justify driving 5 hours each way when they're 8 games under .500. I can't do it.
8: I know. I totally understand that. And I'm trying to think, have the Cardinals and Orioles played this year yet?
30: In August. I've got that one circled. We have a lender that offers us Cardinal tickets.
8: Oh.
30: So that one I will be going to because the tickets will be complimentary and they'll be really good. And that one is close enough. Don't really care what their record is. I'll go see them then.
8: Fantastic. Yeah. I like that. I like that.
30: Yep.
8: All right. So we gave a little insight on the pricing that's taking place at Westtown Ford. Anything you'd like to add on to the conversation?
30: Well, just that it's only good till Monday. So we're closed tomorrow and Saturday for the holiday. And this employee pricing program runs out Monday at close of business. So you've got today, I'm here till 7 today, and I'm here till 4 o'clock Monday. You've got that window of time to get in and take advantage of one of these Fords or Lincolns that has a big employee discount on it.
8: Okay, so when the Orioles are leaving Cincinnati, that means you better hurry up and get to Westtown Ford because the deal is going to be over.
30: Clock's ticking. That's right.
8: Very good. He is Wade Moeller from Westtown Ford in Jacksonville. Wade, always great to catch up with you. Happy 4th of July to you and the staff at Westtown Ford, and we look forward to talking to you once again next week.
30: Thanks, Darren. Have a great holiday.
8: You too. Thank you so much. Wade Moeller from Westtown Ford in Jacksonville. You can check out the great inventory at Westtown Ford, 1312 West Morton Avenue. And Wade's phone number, 217-370-0896. Check out the website, Bob Writings, westtownford.com. 18 minutes after 8 o'clock, Darren Pritchett with you on the Morning Huddle, Sports Radio 92.3 and 1450. I know we're already 2 days into July. Let's just take a step back and look at the month of June for our local baseball teams. We will start with the Chicago Cubs. Feels like they played better than their end record. But there were some lean times in the month of June. But the Cubs played really well. On the back end of June, they finished the month with a record of 14-10 and a record of 48-38. We're not including what happened yesterday, the 1st of July. But Pete Crow Armstrong should be the National League Player of the Month, a colossal month and a turnaround month for PCA. The Cubs center fielder in June hit 381 with a 468 on base. I talk about this all the time when I mention that OPS number, which is on base percentage plus slugging percentage. Most major leaguers are in the 700s. If you're over 800, it's really good. If you're in the 900s in your career, you're a Hall of Famer. Well, PCA's OPS in June was 1.249. That is incredible. 11 home runs in June, 20 RBI. He walked 17 times and struck out 33 times. His walk rate is now over 10%, which is one of the reasons why that PCA is back to being a dominant player, more selective at the plate, letting the close ones go by and crushing the pitches that the pitchers are getting out over the plate. It truly was a player of the month for the Cubs center fielder, Pete Crow Armstrong. And after a more quiet May, Seiya Suzuki came alive in the month of June. Maybe his spring training is now over with that late start to the year due to the injury in the World Baseball Classic. Now he's got things going. In June, Suzuki hit 315 with a 388 on base, 5 homers, and 20 RBI. The one guy they just can't get going. And this is a second consecutive down month for Cubs second baseman Nico Hoerner. In June, Hoerner hit 220 with a 275 on base. His OPS, was a very poor 575, no homers, and three RBI. He has not homered since April. In the month of June, seven walks, only seven strikeouts. Horner, who started the year top of the Cubs order, now in the bottom half, just trying to find his swing once again. It's been two down months for the Cub second baseman. So the Cubs go 14-10 in June, while the St. Louis Cardinals went 13-12. They ended June with a record of 44-38. Alec Burleson had a strong month of June for St. Louis, but nowhere near as good as PCA and Suzuki for the Cubs. Burleson hit .274 with a .340 on base, a very good OPS of .898. Six homers and 19 RBI for Burleson. I'll raise my hand at the start of the year when we were thinking about this is going to be a rebuild. Who do you want to keep? Who do you want to build around? And what players might you move on from? And Alec Burleson was on that maybe list. I wasn't sure if he was a foundational piece. I wasn't sure if I want to move on from him. And I think Burleson has pushed himself into this is a guy that the Cardinals are going to want to keep to try to get this thing turned around over the next couple of years. So Burleson has been very, very effective hitting in the three spot in the Cardinal lineup. It helps having Weatherholt and Herrera ahead of him and Jordan Walker having a breakout year behind him. Burleson is closing in on 60 RBI on the campaign. First base is always loaded in Major League Baseball, so it's tough to make the All-Star game, and he's not going to make the All-Star game, but at the very least, Burleson should be on a short list of candidates. He has been fantastic and a great glove at first base for Oliver Marmol. J.J. Weatherholt, who right now is the leader for National League Rookie of the Year in 2026, had kind of an up-and-down month of June. He got red hot and then went ice cold, but it all balances out, as Seinfeld told us in one of his episodes. You lose $20, you find a $20 bill in your coat pocket that's hanging in the closet. For J.J. Weatherholt, I'm not sure how that ties in, but anyway, .289 is average in June, .347 on base, three homers, eight RBI, seven walks, 12 strikeouts for the Cardinals' second baseman. And Lars Nootbaar, another player that was on the list, a fan favorite. Could he stay? Could he go? I think that's still up in the air, even though Nootbaar was terrific coming off the injured list and producing for the Redbirds in the month of June. Lars hit .306 with a .400 on base in June. His OPS at .872, terrific, two homers, seven RBI. As always, he walks a lot, 12 times, and struck out 18 times. Even though Nootbaar is performing very, very well for St. Louis, when you hear these so-called experts talk about the Major League Baseball trade deadline, Nootbaar's name continues to pop up. I'm leaning toward I'd like to keep Lars, but if Heim Bloom is blown away with a trade offer that's going to help them a few years down the road, I'm open to it. But the Cardinals have moved on and on and on and on from outfielders over the past 10 years or so. Now, most of those ended up not being highly productive. Like Harrison Bader is still a great defender, but has not really changed much offensively. Randy Arozarena would have been a helpful outfielder. Tyler O'Neill isn't the same player that he was a few years ago in St. Louis when he hit 34 home runs. So yeah, they moved on from a lot of outfielders. Most of them have not turned out to be all-star caliber players. And now here we are with Nootbaar. Do you want him to be a part of the future? I'm leaning toward yes, but I am not going to be shocked if he's moved at the trade deadline by Heim Bloom. But I think they're going to want to get full value, and Lars is showing his value. Great at the plate and has played all three outfield positions successfully coming off double heel surgery. And the Chicago White Sox, they went 13-12 in the month of June. They enter July at 45-39, and what a month of June for Springfield native Sam Antonacci. In the month of June, Sam hit .318 for the Sox, his on base at 426, an OPS of 920, three homers and nine RBI. No surprise, he gets on base however he wants at this point. 10 walks, 6 hit by pitches, and I think he had 27 base hits. He only struck out 14 times in the month of June. The perfect catalyst for the White Sox offense. And as I mentioned earlier, I can't wait till Murakami comes back, and that should be soon. Just think about the possibilities for Murakami with Antonacci and Vargas ahead of him in the White Sox lineup. You're thinking 2 and 3 run home runs for Murakami when he comes back. Speaking of Vargas in June, his average was 281 with a 361 on base, 6 homers, and 18 RBI for the White Sox third baseman. And I think very quietly, Chase Meidroth had a good month of June. His average for the month was 287 with a 362 on base, a homer, 9 RBI, strikes out quite a bit, 32 times in the month of June. But for the White Sox to go 13-12 without Mooney Murakami, a lot of people picked up the offensive slack on the South Side, and three of the guys that did the best, Antonacci, Vargas, and Meidroth. I'm really intrigued by Tristan Peters. I don't know if anybody saw this great season coming from Peters, and I'm not sure a lot of people know this, that in 2021, Tristan Peters was a Savannah Banana. The baseball team that travels the country, that plays those wild baseball games, music plays throughout, they do somersaults when they make catches. It's an entertaining way of watching baseball, but he was a part of that organization in 2021, and now having a great year in the majors for the White Sox. And I actually didn't know this. He played his college baseball with the Egyptian Bow Wows, the Southern Illinois University Salukis. Tristan Peters having a great year, and I love the Sox lineup now with Kyle Teal back from injury, handling the catcher's duties. He was in the leadoff spot the other day when Antonacci got the day off. Love Teal being a part of that White Sox lineup. It just lengthens it one more spot. So that is a recap of the month of June for the Cubs, the Cardinals, and the White Sox. And a big day today for the White Sox, opening that four-game series at Cleveland. Hear it right here on Sports Radio 92.3 and 1450. The Sox at Cleveland. The Cubs outscored the Padres 35-12 in that three-game series. Day off today. Will their bats remain hot when the Redbirds come to Wrigley starting on Friday? News, weather, and sports next on the Morning Huddle.
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20: From the WMAY Newsroom, I'm Greg Hallblight. Illinois Department of Transportation is urging motorists to watch for pavement failures caused by high heat and humidity. One such failure was on westbound Interstate 72 east of MacArthur Boulevard earlier this week. IDOT says be alert for repair crews and report any pavement buckles or blowouts to IDOT or law enforcement. IDOT said pavement buckles and blowouts occur with little warning during extended heat waves. Several Independence Day celebrations and fireworks displays are planned in the area, including Friday's Rock the Dock event at Lake Springfield Marina. The Greater Springfield Chamber of Commerce will host fireworks in downtown Springfield on Saturday at 9 p.m., and the Springfield Municipal Band will perform in the Y Block near 4th and Jackson Street starting at 7:30. 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
8: 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Right now, your News Channel 20 Storm Team forecast. We've got sunshine and 81 degrees at 834. Here's your forecast from meteorologist Matt Bednar.
23: Hot and humid conditions continue for central Illinois, as we've seen the extreme heat warning be extended through Friday afternoon. But we'll see temperatures today against the mid-90s with partly cloudy skies, and can't rule out a stray shower or storm later on this afternoon to the early evening hours, but those odds are very low. And heat heat index values are going to be between 100 and 110. Tomorrow, we'll see temperatures in the mid to low 90s with partly cloudy skies and a chance for a shower or thunderstorm in the back half of the afternoon, early evening hours, with a low chance of it being strong to severe. With the new Channel 20 Storm Team forecast, I'm meteorologist Matt Bednar.
8: This is your Morning Huddle Sports Report. The Cubs offense showed no mercy on the Padres pitching staff yesterday at Wrigley Field.
0: With 12 homers for the year, hits a fly ball, left center field and deep. This ball's got a chance, gone! Three-run homer, Seiya Suzuki. And Dansby drives one in the air to center field. It's well hit, back goes Merrill, to the wall, it's gone! Another home run for Dansby Swanson. Fly ball, deep right field, off the bat of Michael Busch. This is going to leave the yard. And it's turning into an embarrassment almost.
8: The Cubs hit a franchise-tying 8 home runs in a 23-3 win over San Diego. Dansby Swanson hit 3 more home runs. That's now 5 over his last 2 games and delivered 8 RBI. Michael Conforto had a 2-home run game and drove in 4. Colin Ray was the winning pitcher after a 5-inning, 2-run performance. The Phillies knocked off the Pirates 10-6 to remain tied with the Cubs for the National League's number one wild card spot. Chicago is still 5.5 games out of first place in the Central after Milwaukee's 4-2 victory over Cincinnati. The Cubs, who have won 15 of their last 19 games, will take the day off today before hosting the Cardinals tomorrow. The Braves beat St. Louis and Atlanta 5-1. The Cardinals' only 2 hits were in the first inning on an Ivan Herrera double followed by a Jordan Walker RBI single. Michael McGreevy walked away with the loss after tossing 6 innings and coughing up just 2 runs. St. Louis and Miami are still the holders of the final wild card spot. Miami lost to Colorado 6-3. The Cardinals pitch Dustin May against the Braves tonight at 6:15. On the second pitch of the game, the White Sox took the lead in Baltimore.
1: There's a swing and a high fly ball out into right. It's deep. It's back there. O'Neill at the wall. That's a leadoff home run. Sam Antonacci. 1-0 in the first.
3: Pitch number 2, and the White Sox have already shown they're adjusting to what Kramer has to offer.
8: Baltimore overtook the White Sox with a 4-run fifth inning on their way to a 6-1 win. Noah Schultz came off the injured list to toss 4 scoreless frames before giving up 3 of the 4 runs in the fifth inning. Cleveland beat the Rangers 9-4 to move to within 1 game of the Southsiders, heading into Game 1 of their 4-game series at Progressive Field. Tonight at 5:40, Davis Martin pitches for the White Sox against Cleveland. After an off day, the Springfield Lucky Horseshoes will play at Decatur tonight. The United States is off to the World Cup round of 16 after a 2-0 win over Bosnia. The Americans next play Belgium on Monday. Belgium came from 2-0 down to defeat Senegal 3-2. For more local scores, highlights, and interviews, log on to channel1450.com.
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8: 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The nominees for Area Boys Basketball Player of the Year were Jet Carrick from Porta, Cabron Lee from Moroa Forsyth, Routes Bryson Mossman, and Julian Rice from Riverton. The winner was Calvary Academy's Luke Blackford.
18: Our Channel 1450 award winner interviews are being brought to you by United Community Bank, proudly serving our communities, proudly celebrating America. Area Boys Basketball Player of the Year, Luke Blackford from Calvary. Not only a terrific year this year, but an historic career at Calvary, scoring almost 3,000 points, top 10 all-time in scoring in the state of Illinois. Luke, congratulations on this honor. Take us through the moment you heard your name announced and what that plaque means to you.
19: Thank you for having me. It means a lot. You know, I was nominated last year, but I didn't win last year. It was a blessing to be able to be back here and end up winning it.
18: Everybody that talks about you describes you as one of the hardest workers in the gym. What is it about the game of basketball that makes you want to be in that gym, put in the extra work so you can become the player that you have become?
19: It's just what you have to do to, try to be the best. But, I do everything for Jesus. So that is a lot of my motivation right there is I want to be able to show that representation of what someone, about that faith is like. So that's my main drive for that.
18: Luke, you've got an all-around game. You've got the three-point shot. You can pull up and hit the mid-range jumper. But personally, my favorite part of your game is your physicality. When you put your head down and you get to the basket, you overpower people. I think that's a special, special trait. As you have grown as an offensive player, what has been the part of your game that has evolved the most?
19: Definitely playing with the physicality. I've been able to develop that with the people that, I've surrounded myself with that have also played in, AAU, and they've kind of put that together. I'm not the fastest guy on the court ever, but I try to use the advantages that I have, and playing physical has always been an advantage. So that's just something that I've learned how to, control my body, get a little bit stronger, but just learn how to control my body and put in different situations. That's going to help me out.
18: How would you describe your 4 years being a part of not only the Calvary Academy basketball team, but being a part of that high school?
19: Oh, it's been awesome, man. Calvary is awesome, man. It's a small school, but that means everyone's a family there. It's been awesome. I was so fortunate to join a really, really good team right off the bat. Something that I could, a team that I could warm up with. Somebody that, a bunch of leaders around me that led me to the right directions and kind of gave me an extra drive for the game that made me love it. So just honestly blessed, and everyone there is so supportive. It's one big family.
18: We just talked about how much of a hard worker you are. What has the experience been like coming off the injury that you had in the postseason where you've not been able to be on the basketball court as much? What have you been doing, and how is the recovery going from that particular injury?
19: Yeah, it's been tough. But there's never an excuse not to do something though. There's plenty of opportunities to do other things. Like, I can still lift weights. I mean, I can still dribble a basketball. I can still shoot a basketball. It was tough at the beginning after the surgery, but there's really no, there's so many opportunities, other parts of your body that you can work on. And, I still don't change my, how I do things. I have to critique it a little bit of how and things I do in the day, but I don't change the time of day and how much I do things.
18: And it's got to be great because I've talked to Coach Brock. You're going to play at UIS. He has talked about the patience he's going to have because you're going to be a big part of this UI basketball program eventually. What do you think this year is going to be like for you? What are you able to do at this point? Can you get out on the basketball court a little bit? Or are we still a ways away from that?
19: I'm still a little ways away from that. I'll get to run here in maybe a month or two or
18: okay.
19: so. But he's been very patient with me. He's very, very good, very good man.
18: Finally, I got to ask you, at some point, you're going to open up an IHSA record book and you're going to be in the top 10 in career scoring. What goes through your mind when you see your name amongst the best in the history of Illinois basketball?
19: It's such a blessing, man. It really just makes you reflect on everything that has happened in high school. But that's came from also the people that have been around me, really the support from people at Calvary and different people, the players around me. It really, really did come from that. All the just the motivation and all that, it really came from other people.
18: Luke, congratulations on 4 fantastic years at Calvary, and we look forward to you putting on that UIS basketball uniform. And congratulations on being Area Boys Basketball Player of the Year.
19: Thank you.
8: 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Today, we're going to lock in on boys basketball. The nominees for Area Boys Basketball Player of the Year were Jet Carrick from Porta, Cabron Lee from Moroa Forsyth, Routes Bryson Mossman, and Julian Rice from Riverton. The winner was Calvary Academy's Luke Blackford.
18: Our Channel 1450 award winner interviews are being brought to you by United Community Bank, proudly serving our communities, proudly celebrating America. Our next interview is with the Central State 8 Boys Basketball Player of the Year, representing Decatur MacArthur, Tyshawn Clemens, who averaged almost 19 points per game this year and led the area with 112 three-point shot while shooting 82% from the free throw line. Well, Tyshawn, congratulations on an amazing senior year as an individual and as a team, and you top it off by winning Central State 8 Boys Basketball Player of the Year. What does that honor mean to you?
2: Man, first of all, I want to say thank you. It was kind of crazy this year. And for me to go from, like, Eisenhower to where, like, we really didn't get noticed to go to MacArthur in 4 months of, like, time span, it was crazy. We was noticed, everybody noticing us, and everything was just crazy. I was

0: Well, I was just like, okay, we got a chance, because nobody gave up, nobody pouted, nobody did anything. Everybody just kept their head on straight and was willingly ready to play.
1: How welcoming was the MacArthur team to you coming into the program, knowing that you were going to be a big help?
0: Man, they didn't really look at it as like, oh, he coming over here to take the shots.
1: Right.
0: They came over here and was like, okay, he trying to win, so let's do it. They was with me, behind me, with everything. So I was happy about that.
1: No matter what level of basketball you played, have you had a season like this year in which you won almost every one of your basketball games?
0: Man, not since eighth grade year, which is kind of crazy to say, but eighth grade to now, I was like, ninth, sophomore, junior, I was like, golly, what am I going to do? And I just talked it out with my family and everything, and we came up with a plan on what we was going to do.
1: As you think back to this team, what was it about this MacArthur team where you guys gelled and just had a fantastic basketball season? What were some of the things you feel like you guys were really good at?
0: The most important thing was nobody was selfish. Nobody cared about who took the shot, who took anything. Nobody really cared about that. It was just everybody want to win, everybody want to make it to state to win. Because nobody's been a state in Decatur, so we wanted to be the first to do it.
1: I was just going to say the boys and girls programs got to the Super Sectional for the first time in program history, so it's got to be a lot of fun making history and allowing Decatur fans to have that big moment.
0: Yes, sir. The most thing I was really like excited about, it wasn't the team. It wasn't. We got a lot of gear. I like gear. Like, I like supporting my team. So that was, they came with a lot of gear when we first got there. And then when we went to Super Sections, they came with some more gear. So I was happy about that.
1: So if you get all this good gear, then you have to pick out the right shoe to wear with it.
0: Yeah.
1: So see, priorities. I love that. I love it. Okay. So the East St. Louis game, Super Sectional. That game was a remarkable game. It had to be a lot of fun playing in it. When you think back to that game, what stands out to you?
0: Man, what stands out was a lot of people thought we was going to like get dubbed, and we didn't. Like a first week after it, I didn't want to talk about it because I was still heartbroken from it.
1: Yeah.
0: But now I just look back at it and smile, because nobody really been there. Nobody played in that. So I was like, that's cool.
1: The end of the first quarter kind of 40-foot shot that went in for East St. Louis, that turned out to be a massive, massive shot in that ballgame. And you guys almost hit a half-court shot to win it.
0: Yeah, he wasn't supposed to hit that shot, man. It hit backboard. He didn't even call a bank.
1: I love it. So I got to admit, after that game and then watching East St. Louis win the title, I said to my guys at the station, MacArthur wins that game, they're probably the state champions. Have you thought about that?
0: I thought about that since we went into that locker room. I was like, we would have won this game. We would have won state. Because after that, I had went to U of I to go get my class 3A, I think.
1: All state.
0: Yeah. And they was there playing. And I was just like, man, I want to leave. I don't want to be.
1: Oh, man. Well, it was a great season. And MacArthur fans have so much to be proud of. You had an amazing year. So what's next for you?
0: Going to Ren Lake. 1 to 2 years, hopefully, transferring out D1.
1: Fantastic.
0: So, just hoping for a great and a better season.
1: Outstanding. Tyshawn, keep it going. Congratulations, Central City Boys Basketball Player of the Year.
0: Yes, sir. Thank you.
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2: 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Luke Blackford from Calvary Academy and MacArthur's Tyshawn Clemens. 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
10: 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Again, the morning huddle will take a timeout tomorrow, celebrating the 4th of July holiday on July the 3rd. So we'll be back on Monday, three more hours of the huddle, and next week we will have co-host joining me here on the morning huddle, starting on Monday with Springfield High State Championship baseball coach Jim Steinwert. We're going to bring along his great player and now minor league player in the White Sox system, Ben Hartle. He's going to be a guest on the program on Monday. Have a very safe 4th of July weekend. We'll talk to you on Monday. Dan Patrick Show next. White Sox baseball after the press box tonight. Sox at Cleveland. 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

0: So today, we throw it back. We do it every Thursday. Yeah. Today's somebody's birthday. Lindsay Lohan is 40 years old, so that's a timestamp. You remember her as a kid star. She's 40 now.
1: Big 4-0.
0: Yeah. 1986, American actress, obviously. Freaky Friday, Mean Girls. Born in New York City on this day all those years ago. So we celebrate her because, my goodness, we saw her at her best. We saw her at her worst. And it seems like she's back.
2: Yeah. And in honor of Lindsay Lohan, who was born just months before the only glorious moment in Mets history in my life, she was getting her diaper changed when the ball went through Buckner's legs. But yeah, 40 years old, Lindsay Lohan. What are the other comeback stories in the world of sports and entertainment? We're talking about athletes, celebrities, entertainers, singers, actors that overcame real huge setbacks in their career. A la, I mean, can I give you the obvious one just to get out of the way?
0: Sure.
2: Like a Robert Downey Jr.
1: Yeah.
2: Like, you thought that guy was done. Like, oh man, the drugs and all the off-camera stuff. And then he becomes Iron Man and like a household favorite that
3: Oscar
2: winner. Would never have thought things went wrong.
3: Oppenheimer won an Oscar.
1: How about somebody who went completely broke like Johnny Cash?
0: And then he came back. I love that whole covers
1: also
0: album.
1: Also battled alcohol and drugs.
0: When he came back with Hurt, too, that was awesome.
1: Yeah, he had two comebacks.
0: I was going to say, his life was up and down, up and down, went down again, came back up. So Johnny Cash, any entertainer, any athlete who came back, you thought they were done, let us know. I think in sports, it's the George Foremans of the world, right? Like, talk about crazy comebacks. Came back as a completely different guy. So we'll take your phone calls at 877-99 on Fox. And you can also hit us on the live chat, youtube.com/@CovinoAndRichFSR. What up, man?
2: What does Lampley always tell us? What's the quote when Foreman knocked out the guy?
0: He
2: did it.
0: He did it.
2: He did it because Foreman said, I'm going to knock him out. So, yeah, the great comebacks, the unlikely comebacks in sports, entertainment, music. We'll get to that. Plus, we'll talk some Knicks and Taylor and more fun stories in for the great Dan Patrick. Your buds, Covino and Rich. Happy 4th of July week, everybody. Let's go.
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5: You're hearing New Sublime, the son of Bradley Knoll. Jacob,
6: 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Identical.
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5: 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I'm Covino. That is Rich. I do want to say USA, USA, yeah. USA. So thank you and congrats.
6: Red card my ass.
5: We talked about all the controversy first hour. And if you missed anything, if you want to be part of it, you want to chime in, everything at Covino and Rich, but you could listen to the podcast or just watch the show again at Covino and Rich FSR on YouTube. That's where we stream live. And we do it one more day tomorrow for the hat trick, the Dan Patrick hat trick.
6: Cove, we had a really fun conversation. We could have gone for hours talking about all these great comeback stories in sports and entertainment and music and pop culture. Honestly, it could have been a two-hour conversation. I thought of even a few more during the break. Bree hit us up, and she said, Robert Downey Jr., and I said, that's what started the conversation. That was early on. Big Mike, who runs this place?
7: Who?
8: Has no one mentioned Brendan Fraser?
5: He did.
9: That's a great one.
5: That is a good one. But you know, Whale is a big comeback, and now he's fit again.
6: Cove, there's a whole category we never even got to, which was like trends, like Champion sweatshirts were like popular when we were little boys, and then the Kardashians wear one 30 years later and they're popular. If you go to the beach, besides all the cheeks you see, women are wearing like high-waisted stuff like it's the 80s again. And you have a teenage daughter, Cove. All their fascinations with technology, like flip phones and landlines and vinyl records, like there's a fascination with those type of things, right?
5: I love a good comeback story, man. Kids like tangible and they want a digital photo because the ones on their phone are too high quality. They want low quality photos. So yeah, this all came from Lindsay Lohan. It's her birthday. She's 40. She's back. She looks great. So we discussed the biggest comeback stories in sports and entertainment. And of course, there's crazy layers to the conversation if you want to expand. But, I know you want to talk Taylor Swift. Rich always has a burning desire to bring any conversation back to Taylor Swift. So we'll talk LeBron James because they're both equally eye rolls, right? Not everyone wants to hear about LeBron James either. So we do have a bonus pod called Overpromised where we get to things we overpromise. The debate today with LeBron James is basically, and it's all over social media because everyone's wondering what his, legacy is.
6: Yeah.
5: With the Lakers, like, you know, what was his impact? I mean, he won a championship. And if your stupid opinion is, no, he didn't, he did. That's a fact. If you don't give credit to the bubble, that's just your opinion. The fact is he won.
6: Well, if you don't think the bubble counted, that is not only your opinion, it's your weak ass opinion, because

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2: Week only. Today on Fox and FS1, it's another World Cup triple header in the round of 32. First, Yamin Lamal in Spain take on Austria at 3 Eastern on Fox. Then, Cristiano Ronaldo in Portugal clash with Croatia at 7. Finally, in the nightcap, Switzerland-Algeria, 11 p.m. Eastern on FS1.
3: You don't have to like every sport. I've said before, I'm not a big motor sports guy. I'm just not. I got nothing against it. If the Indy car race is on, the Indy 500, I'm in the living room in the last 30, 40 minutes, I'll watch it. But I'm not. I didn't grow up around horse tracks. Some people love horse racing. I didn't grow up around that, honestly. So you like what you like, and that's okay. You know, a lot of people in America, you know, it's like, hey, soccer's boring. I don't think it is. That's my opinion. But yesterday after the red card, you know, and I try to stay offline mostly, but I heard a lot of this. This is why nobody in America cares about the World Cup. No, they do in record numbers. This is going to shatter World Cup all-time attendance records in the United States. The ratings are like AFC, NFC championship ratings, like Brady against Mahomes. It's going to get those kind of numbers. Allen against Mahomes. We love soccer. Now, MLS, like baseball, we don't much watch in the regular season. We love soccer. And the other thing is, we got to be fair here. You think our sports catalog hasn't had egregious officiating calls? I take you to Denver Buffalo this year. The AFC divisional round game where Brandon Cooks made a catch. I have watched the replay of this 100 times and the referee said it's an interception.
4: Oh, that's right.
3: I've seen this 100 times. I still think it's a catch. It changed the Super Bowl, right? Like my argument is Josh Allen advances, Buffalo makes the Super Bowl. I still don't get the call. Oh, that's not the only one. Let's go to 2019, Rams Saints. The pass interference that wasn't called, so bad. The NFL.

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8: It is a Think About It Thursday here. Taylor Twellman is going to join us in about 10 minutes. Ice Cube going to join us at around 4:25. 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What a collection of guests that is, huh? Let's think about it, Izzy. What are we thinking about today?
9: Hit the imaging.
10: You know that segment, Talk About It Tuesday, on Hockman, Crowder, and Solero? This is like that, but bigger and better. And 48 hours later, this is Think About It Thursday.
9: We got about full 60 seconds to think about this, all right, America?
8: I know we're to think too much.
9: We're heading into Independence Day, okay? Yes. And please, let's just call it Independence Day because it is not America's birthday. This drives me crazy. What? Just because you declared independence on July 4th, 1776, does not mean you became independent. That happened on September 3rd, 1783, after they signed the Treaty of Paris. This is effectively saying somebody's birthday is when their parents started trying to have a baby,
8: okay?
9: Right? Because it could have been in somewhere in between 1776 and 1783. There were a couple dicey situations where we might not have even won that Revolutionary War. But because we claimed it on July 4th, 1776, we celebrate that as our independence. That does not make sense to me.
8: So the 3rd of September is the 4th of July?
9: The 3rd of September is the 4th of July, yes.
8: Huh. Do we get the day off?
9: I mean, would hope so. Treaty of Paris Day, let's call it. Happy Independence Day, everyone.
8: It seems like the only person who was thinking about it was you.
9: Not true.
8: Taylor Twellman next.
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6: From ABC News, I'm Lindsay Davis, anchor of Prime, streaming weeknights on ABC News Live. A dangerous heat dome is raising the risk for Americans across much of the country preparing to celebrate the 4th of July holiday. New York City's Central Park logged 100 degrees today, a first in 14 years. The heat index soaring to 106. ABC meteorologist Melissa Griffin has more.
7: And this is extreme heat risk. That's because this is a rare, long-duration heat wave with little to no relief at night. So even those overnight temperatures still quite warm, all the way from the Northeast down to Atlanta in that extreme risk. And we're not going to see that relief for several more days.
6: Final preparations for America's 250th celebrations are underway in Washington, D.C. That includes heightened security. ABC's Pierre Thomas on the extra measures in place.
8: 19 miles of fencing is being installed as we speak. The other thing, for the first time, authorities are saying perhaps ever, in order to get on the National Mall, you have to go through a security checkpoint, including a magnetometer.
6: In D.C., federal prosecutors announced U.S. Olympian David Hearn has been indicted in connection with alleged vandalism at the Lincoln Memorial Reflecting Pool. Hearn is accused of destroying parts of the pool's new lining. Hearn denies doing anything violent or removing it. A pair of daredevils that scaled the Empire State Building spire yesterday continue to be a spectacle, this time on the ground, appearing in a Manhattan court today, facing multiple felony counts. They were given supervised release. ABC's Aaron Katursky says the so-called proposal may have been all for show.
9: We talked to Ivan Kuznetsov's father in Russia, and he said that the couple is already married, that this was all something of a stunt. So if people were excited that this was an elaborate proposal, something perhaps to mimic, know that it's already taken care of, it's already done.
6: ABC News has learned the couple may have spent the night inside the building the night before. You're listening to ABC News.
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12: New details concerning the health of Senator Mitch McConnell. Dispatch audio reviewed by ABC News shows emergency responders went to McConnell's home to attend an unconscious person who appeared to be in cardiac arrest. ABC's Selena Wang says his office has not updated his status.
13: The audio doesn't say who the person is, but this incident happened on the same day that McConnell was hospitalized on June 14th. What we do hear in the audio is medical personnel being sent to Senator Mitch McConnell's home to attend to an unconscious person who appeared to be in cardiac arrest. 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
14: Secretary Communications, East Army Supervisor, CPR in progress.
15: EMS to respond. For cardiac arrest.
13: McConnell is never directly named in the audio, and a spokesperson for McConnell has declined to comment on it, giving no update on his current condition.
12: A week after the double earthquakes in Venezuela, crews still finding people alive. A security guard pulled from a collapsed shopping mall 8 days later, and some crews are pulling back, but families are digging by hand to find loved ones. 12-year-old Carlos was rescued after 5 days. His cousin, Maria Heredia, in Miami.
16: There's all this bittersweet feeling of happiness because he's alive, but also knowing there's people still there calling out for help.
12: Michelle Franzen, ABC News.
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17: Good afternoon. I'm Steve Bridge with news. House Speaker Chris Welch on Wednesday calling for embattled Representative Harry Benton to resign and promise to initiate expulsion proceedings against the Plainfield Democrat if he doesn't. The Speaker's demand comes 5 months after he kicked Benton out of the Democratic caucus and stripped him of his committee assignments with no public explanation. Capital News Illinois later confirming allegations of sexual harassment were made against Benton, a two-term legislator who represents the southwest suburban area of Chicago. Several Independence Day celebrations and firework displays are planned in addition to tomorrow's Rock the Dock event at Lake Springfield Marina. Rock the Dock activities on Friday include live music, face painting, a dunk tank, games, food trucks, fireworks there at dusk. Greater Springfield Chamber of Commerce will host fireworks in downtown Springfield Saturday at 9. The Municipal Band performs in the Y Block starting at 7:30 until that fireworks show begins. Impact Life asking you to roll up your sleeves to give blood ahead of an expected decrease in donations around Independence Day. Schedule online at bloodcenter.org. And the Department of Transportation urging motorists to watch for pavement failures caused by high heat and humidity. Crews on Tuesday repaired a buckle in the pavement on westbound I-72 just east of MacArthur Boulevard in Springfield. For more news, visit WMAY.com.
18: Here's your Storm Team 20 forecast. High temperatures reach up to 94 this afternoon under partly cloudy skies with a slight chance for storms. Winds out of the south, 8 to 15 miles per hour. Lows dip down to about 76. Tonight, partly cloudy skies. Slight chance of thunderstorms. Tomorrow, high of 93. Sunshine mixed with clouds at times. I'm meteorologist Jennifer Wojcicki on Sports Radio 92.3 FM and 1450 AM. 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
1: 4:10, good afternoon, everybody. Dan Rourke is in the house. Shaggy is here. Just about time to get a new Buccaneers hat, looks like, Shag. That one's got some miles on it. I'm Jim Rupert.
26: I just got this one earlier this year.
1: I thought it was last year.
26: No, I got this one earlier this year.
1: Okay, well, it's not as bad as that other one was. It's a little bit darker color.
26: Yeah. This one is intentionally the pewter gray.
1: Yeah. Well... Shaggled.
27: I got an all-black one at the same time, too.
1: Okay. And you're not wearing your hat now.
27: I need to cool off.
1: Okay.
28: Huh.
1: That's funny because...
28: Only about 200 degrees outside.
1: A lot of people at the Y wear hats to keep the sweat out of their eyes.
28: Yeah.
1: You ever wear hats?
28: Sure.
1: Do you?
28: Just to, you know, keep the... Well, I'm getting a little thin on top. Yeah, I don't know if you noticed that or not.
1: No, I hadn't noticed that.
28: Okay. But, you know, I don't want to get a... burned on the top of my head, you know.
1: How's your golf game?
28: Shot a 50 the other day. Now, 2 weeks ago, this is league play. 2 weeks ago, I line up on the first tee. I'm stretching. I take my glasses off and wash my glasses, and a lens comes out of my glasses.
1: Do you need your glasses to play golf?
28: Well, I shot a 60 that day.
1: Okay.
28: But ball goes up. I'm playing with Kenny List, and I'm telling Kenny, hey, Kenny, you keep an eye on that ball because I can't see that where it's going out there. I can see up close. I can't see there. Yeah, that was a weird nine holes that I was playing. It was a league play, so I only played nine. But to not have my glasses on and you're sitting there and actually, I think if that had been the third day in a row that I hadn't had my glasses, I think I'd been okay. But the fact that they went off right before I was getting ready to tee off on one created a little bit of a problem.
1: What are your glasses for? Do you need them to read or do you need them for distance?
28: I think my glasses are more I can see close. I can't see as well. I think I'm nearsighted.
1: Okay.
28: I guess. Hell, I don't know.
1: I think I'm farsighted because I don't. Do you drive with your glasses all the time and everything?
28: Yep.
1: Do you have prescription sunglasses?
28: Yep.
1: Those are the best. I can see fine,
28: I don't wear my glasses when I drive. I always wear the sunglasses, and the sunglasses are prescription, but they're for reading, so they, I don't know that they help me much when I drive. But so
0: I've always thought reading was kind of overrated once TV became a real big thing, you know. Right, Jack?
28: You can't see the buttons on the car to change radio channels. That's the big thing. Yeah. Was that 10 shots better because you're playing that much better?
0: I did play better. I played better. What's
28: your strong point? Are you long off the tee?
0: Not really, because if I try to go long off the tee, I will go long, but it'll be, you know, it won't be good.
28: 180 out and 180 over?
0: Yeah.
28: 360?
0: Yeah, one of those things.
28: 360
0: so I try to go
28: tee.
0: Real smooth. I look out at there's where we play at Edgewood, there's a 150 post out there, and I try if I get it to that 150, that's pretty good. You know, my dad always told me in golf, he played about 6 days out of the week, by the way, but he always said that you got to get that the chipping and the putting to score. That's important. But you got to come off the tee to get to those type shots as soon as possible. So it's the whole game.
28: Mm-hmm.
0: You know, I mean, if you come out, you know, like chances are pretty good that if I have a good drive, my second shot is not going to be too good.
28: There's a story of my golf game.
0: The consistency thing.
28: Nothing there.
0: Yeah.
28: Nothing there. Guaranteed, yeah. If I'm good on one shot, the next one is I'm going to shank it. The club is going to hit like 3 inches behind the ball, and it's going to be a ground ball to shortstop.
0: I think I need a lesson. Have somebody tell me, hey, hold the club this way. Put your feet here. Put the ball, you know. Address the ball, you know, that kind of thing. Then you need to play.
28: Well, I'm glad to hear you say that, because that makes me think that the guys you play with aren't coaching you. That, to me, the worst thing that can happen is when you're playing golf and have every shot somebody that you're playing with say, you're doing this or you're doing that or you're doing something else.
0: I try to keep my mouth shut, but every once in a while, like Kenny will say, what the hell am I doing?
28: Yeah.
0: I said, hey, I think you're lifting up.
28: Yeah.
0: If you try to swing too hard, you're going to lift up. Just keep your head down.
28: Yeah.
0: You know, that kind of thing.
28: Yeah, I haven't played golf in a while, and I'm better for it.
0: It's amazing the fact that if we're playing, we play 18 on Wednesday and then 9. I'll play 9 on Monday and 18 on Wednesday.
28: That's how the league is, or it's two?
0: No, the second one is just me and some buddies playing.
28: Okay.
0: But on those days, I just regret the heck out of going out there. Now, once I get out there, I'm okay. But like the day before, I think, what in the hell am I doing going out here to play golf?
28: Did you play yesterday?
0: No. Okay. No, it was, a couple of guys in their foursome were out of town, and it's too hot.
28: Do you always play at Edgewood?
0: Yep.
28: South Chatham, as Del McCord calls it.
0: South Chatham, yes.
28: Yeah, he won't recognize Auburn. It was Auburn is just South Chatham.
0: Suburb of Chatham, yeah.
28: Yeah, South Chatham. Well, we're coming up on 4th of July, big tomorrow. No press box tomorrow, by the way. Cubs and the Cardinals play, and it's a 3 o'clock start. And I heard on the press box this morning, or on the morning huddle, I heard Darren talking about it. And Major League Baseball Players Association contract says that something about you can't play if, like, the Cardinals play a night game today in Atlanta. You can't schedule a game before a certain time the next day to accommodate the travel and all that kind of stuff. So,
0: right.
28: The collective bargaining agreement. So they play. They start at 3:05 tomorrow. So we will not have a press box tomorrow. And Saturday is the 4th of July. That is the national holiday. Tomorrow is the radio station's holiday. But there'll be no sports talk on Saturday morning. Tim and I will not have a show from 10 until 12 on Saturday. So that's why I got my timesheet to fill. You turned your timesheet in already? Yeah.
2: Kevin will text me in 2 weeks. He'll say, "Hey, what days did Rourke work this last time, last pay period?"
0: Yeah, well.
2: And I'll text him back. I'll say, "I have a hard enough time remembering when I do it." He'll text me back because I know I'll get an answer from you in a short period of time. Rather than if I text him, I'll have to wait forever to get an answer. So I'm filling out your timesheet.
28: He is kind of crotchety.
2: Well, you met with him today, didn't you?
28: Sure.
2: Yeah.
28: Yeah. We had a nice conversation.
2: I'm sure you did. I'm sure you did. We used to say at the newspaper, we love summer because things slow down in the summer. Things slow down a whole bunch. But the 4th of July was our favorite holiday because Christmas, between Christmas and New Year's, it's balls to the wall basketball tournaments.
28: Yes.
2: Thanksgiving is the state football championship games. Okay. Labor Day is when everything starts. We'd have the LPGA golf tournament. We'd have Illini football. The Bears would always start on that weekend. It'd always be busy. Memorial Day was always busy because that was the postseason for baseball and softball, and the state track meet would have just ended around that time. So we decided that the best holiday of all is 4th of July because there's no events really tied to it.
28: No, there's no high school. I mean, it's summer, you know.
2: It's great.
28: You got pro baseball and
2: yeah. And when my son was playing traveling baseball, it wasn't exactly a holiday because there was always a tournament somewhere.
28: Got to have a 4th of July
2: over
28: tournament.
2: 4th of July tournament. Yeah. The best of all was when the Riverton Athletic Club, just down the street here, they'd always have on the Friday, like tomorrow night, they would have the old timers game, the Springfield guys against the Riverton guys. And I played in that game a couple times. They needed catchers, so I'd put on the equipment and I'd catch.
28: Baseball game.
2: A baseball game. Yep. Old guys baseball game.
28: Nice.
2: And it was the best. It was because all the kids would be there. Brad and Casey would be there, and they'd bring their buddies to come, and the Riverton kids, Clint Cuffell and all them. P.J. Finnegan would be there because Greg would be playing, and we'd play the game. And, Dan, you are a connoisseur of the beverage with hops. You are a beer connoisseur, I would consider.
28: Thank you.
2: Okay, one of the great beer drinkers of all time.
28: Thank you.
2: The beer at the Riverton Athletic Club was the best.
28: It was probably very cold.
2: Yes. Very cold.
28: It's 4th of July.
2: It's 4th of July. It's very hot. And we would stay out there. Bill Lampke was kind of in charge of it at the time. And around midnight, the kids would still be out on the field playing. And the dads and the moms would be off to the side. And we'd have had a few of the cold beers. And Lampke would say, "Hey, the neighbors are complaining. We need to turn the lights off. It's midnight." So that would be our cue to go home. But then they'd have.
28: You were old, but you weren't that old. Because I haven't seen midnight in a long time.
2: No, never. But well, it's when it was probably 30 years ago.
28: Yeah.
2: So I was in my 40s then.
28: And you're in the old timers game.
2: I'm in the old timers game. Yeah. But it was fun.
28: I don't know the meaning of the word actually.
2: Well, except that. There was one guy that used to pitch. Lampke'd pitch, and Lampke would just serve it so you could hit it. But he used to be the baseball coach at Jacksonville. I think he's from Beardstown. PJ something was his name. He's throwing sliders and stuff. He's out there trying to get guys out.
28: Jacksonville guy?
2: He coached baseball at Jacksonville.
28: Yeah.
2: I think he was maybe between Stremme and Corey Bunner.
28: Okay.
2: He was the baseball coach, and it was PJ something, and he's throwing sliders, and we're, "Come on, PJ, this is an old-timers game. Knock it off." But then they'd have the tournament over the 4th of July, and they'd always have the river fries, and they'd have the fish, and they'd have burgers and dogs.
28: Oh,
2: and
28: yeah.
2: You just go out there and bake and
28: shout out.
2: The beer doesn't stay in you very long, so it's really good. You sweat it out. You can drink a lot of beer out there on those weekends, man. That was the all-time most fun, the 4th of July.
28: There you go.
2: And when I first came to town, I remember Jim Woldrick telling me about the old-timers game. He and I went out to watch it, and that's when Schofield was playing. Dick Schofield, yeah, the senior, was playing, and Shivey was playing, and those guys would get out there and play a little bit. And Alderman Larry Rockford used to play in it because every time my son sees Larry Rockford now, Larry Rockford caught a pop-up behind his back. Pop-up was up. He's playing third base. He went behind his back and caught it. And every time Brad sees Larry Rockford, he always puts his hand behind his back like he's catching a pop-up. Yeah, but those are the kind of memories you want to have.
28: They don't do that anymore, do they?
2: No, they stopped doing it a long time. And they've got turf on that field now, so it'd be kind of fun to play on it now.
28: Why'd they stop doing that?
2: Interest, people. Number one, they stopped having the tournament because they couldn't – not enough people – play baseball anymore, Dan. There was the Hackasaws, and the Riverton Athletic Club had a team, and there were teams from the Connie Mack and the Mickey Mantle League, and they'd get in the Riverton tournament.
28: Right. Yep.
2: Teams from out of town. Bobby and the Steelmen used to play in it all the time.
28: Mm-hmm.
2: Dick Potter and Jimmy Potter and Finnegan and Bobby and Zabutis and all those guys, they'd play. Those guys got older and couldn't play anymore, and now the generation behind didn't pick it up.
28: Yeah.
2: And they had the old-timers game for a while, but then the old-timers got too old.
28: When I think I was in college, graduated high school, when you go home in the summertime, we'd play softball. Everybody'd play softball, and you'd have Winchester. I'm out of Jacksonville, but you'd have a tournament in Jacksonville. You'd have a tournament in Winchester and Virginia and all these small towns on a weekend.
2: Every weekend.
28: Would have a tournament.
2: Yep.
28: And you'd just go there, and sleep in your truck or your car, it was fun. It was fun, but I can see where, they didn't want you out there driving after.
2: The dram shop license got too expensive.
28: Yeah,
2: I know that for a fact. And a lot of those small towns, they'd have like the small town festival. They'd have something, and they'd have a softball tournament tied to
28: Virginia barbecue.
2: Uh-huh.
28: Yep. Winchester had something.
2: Yep.
28: Also, kind of like that, maybe a barbecue.
2: Yeah, and we used to, I played soft slow pitch, and we'd be in Farmersville playing in a tournament. We'd be out on the lake at Center Park playing in a tournament. Spent a lot of time playing softball. Hey, we need to take our first break. We'll be back after these. Stay with us.
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5: 429, Thursday Press Box. Dan Rourke, Jim Rupert, Shaggy, we're all here. 217-529-1450 is our number. No Cubs baseball today. We will have the White Sox. We'll be out of here at 5:40 today.
6: Cubs are resting up.
5: Well, they got the smoke cool on those bats, man. 23-3 yesterday.
6: Yeah, they're resting up. They got that big Cardinal series coming up.
5: P.J. Moore was the baseball coach I was talking about.
6: P.J. Moore.
5: Thanks to Bobby Engel texted me with that information. Yeah, P.J. would be throwing sliders at us. And, I mean, come on, man. Throw
6: how old was PJ? Was he younger than you guys?
5: Oh, way younger.
6: Yeah.
5: Oh, yeah. He was a college baseball player.
6: Okay.
5: Pretty good college baseball player, actually. And so he was still on that. You get those. I know this from basketball, playing rec basketball. You get those guys that are, they still have the competitive drive. You want to have some young guys playing on your team. When you get those teams, softball, baseball, basketball, whatever, you want to get some young guys, but the young guys are way too intense. They're still of that college mindset, and the rest of us we got to the point where I wasn't good enough to worry about it, but I was able to play.
6: But if you lost the game. You know, you didn't. You forgot about it on your way home. You know, I mean, it was out of your brain on the way. You know,
5: yeah, you'd go drown your sorrow somewhere, and by the second one, you'd forgot that you played basketball.
6: Yeah, not a big deal.
5: Was just a good reason to go to the bar afterwards. But those guys, no, they'd get fouled and they'd be mad about something. And Bobby and I played a lot, and I mean. That's like way up here and way down here in the skill level. But Bobby'd always be whining at the officials. He's always had, and about every other game, I'd say, Bobby, they're not cheating. They're just crummy.
6: Yeah,
5: they're not trying to steal anything from you. They're just not good. So, yeah.
6: You know what I did? I forgot my phone, and I had some information on there. The officials. The football officials are having a golf outing at Edgewood on July the 19th. I think that's a Sunday. I don't have my phone with me or that information, but
7: 19th is a Sunday.
6: Yeah, that's when it is. It's for the organization, and I forgot my dadgum phone that I had all the information in, so I keep screwing this up, but it is the 19th, which is a Sunday, and it's out at Edgewood, anybody who is interested in going, you know, give me a call and I'll tell you who to call when I get my phone.
5: When is your phone in your car?
6: No.
5: Oh, you forgot it at home altogether. Okay. The IBCA, Illinois Basketball Coach Association, also has a 4-person scramble July 23rd out at the rail. It's to benefit the Basketball Museum of Illinois, Illinois Basketball Coaches Association. $100 per golfer, $400 per team. Checks payable to the Basketball Museum of Illinois. The registration deadline ends. The registration deadline is July 11th. So that's Steve Allen, Steve Dilley, and all those guys are putting together.
6: Yeah,
5: they have that. They've
6: this
5: had
6: is,
5: that golf
6: This
5: outing.
6: Is Jim Loveless. Is if you got Jim's, call him on the phone. But it's the 19th, and I think it's $75 to play, and it's $300 for a foursome, and it's the 19th. It's Sunday at Edgewood. Edgewood's a it's a great place.
5: It is
6: out
5: a
6: there,
5: great place.
6: And it's just a I like it.
5: Are you going to really play nice. In it?
6: Yes, I'm going to play in that.
5: You're going to put a team together?
6: Try to.
5: Okay. Let's see what the caller has. Caller, good afternoon. You're on. What can we do for you?
7: Hey, guys. This is Ryan.
5: Hi, Ryan. How are
6: hey,
5: things?
6: Ryan.
7: Hey, guys. How's it going?
5: We're warm.
6: Just trying to stay cool, man.
5: We're a couple of cool cats.
7: Us too.
5: What can we do for you, Ryan? What do you got? Cubs and the Cardinals coming up this weekend.
7: Yeah.
5: Cubs should have saved some of those runs from last night, 23-3.
6: Okay.
5: All they needed was four. We're 19 to the good going into the Cardinals series. That's what I'm going to say.
7: Yeah. Well. First, what's on your mind, Rube?
5: What's on my mind? I'm just. No baseball, no Cubs today. I'll go home and I'll watch the Cardinals play the Braves tonight in Atlanta. Watch some of that yesterday. And then I'll just rest up. My granddaughter's got camp tomorrow, so I'll take her to camp. I'll go get my workout in, and I don't even have a radio show tomorrow. I don't have a radio show Saturday. My work week is done. I'm working a Rourke schedule.
6: You are.
5: This week.
6: That's not bad.
5: One day a week I'm working this week. The check won't be as good, but what the heck. It's a holiday.
7: Yeah, it is a holiday. I got Mona's asked me about a question about a caller. We have a question about a caller.
8: What's up with Shake?
7: Go to Shake.
5: I didn't catch that. Should you say that again, Ryan?
7: What's up with Shake?
5: What's up with Shake?
6: Shake, what's up?
5: You know, we had, for the longest time, we couldn't take calls. When we moved into the new studio, we had a problem with calls because of the phone. They had to do something with the phone system or something that was way above my pay grade, which isn't very high anyway. But once we got the phone situation figured out, Shake has called once or twice, but we haven't heard from him in a while. So I don't know. I think I would imagine he's doing okay. He's just busy. You know, he's probably moved on to something else.
6: He's working. He's making money.
5: Once we get closer to football, he'll start thinking about 7-on-7s and all that other kind of stuff. And as we get closer to the start of the football season starts earlier now, August 21st. So
6: that's his number one thing, right? High school sports.
5: Oh, yes. 100%.
6: I mean, you know, anything outside of that, there's nothing going on right now. So
5: no, and he went to some softball games and some soccer games and soccer matches and all that kind of stuff. But, yeah, now it's kind of the off season, the hot stove league for those sports. And he'll if there's a 7-on-7 close by, he'll go out and watch that too. But, he'll be okay. I'm sure he's okay.
7: Okay. How many days to the high school football season starts?
5: Oh man, Ryan, we don't count those. We enjoy our time off. It's around August 1st they start, so we probably got less than 30 days until practice starts. 6 weeks until the first game already. Jeez, no, we need to enjoy our time off, our time away from the sports.
7: Okay.
5: We need to be old men.
7: Okay. Question is, got a question about how many the All-Star is almost here. How many All-Stars does the Cardinals, White Sox, and Cubs have?
5: Boy, that's a great question. I would think, and I haven't looked at all at the voting, so I don't know. But I would think that Pete Crow Armstrong would have a shot at it.
6: I would say Mason Wynn, shortstop for the Cardinals.
5: Mason Wynn
6: he's not doing great at the plate. He's kind of up and down, but man, in the field, he's awesome.
5: Okay, what do you do with Dansby Swanson? He's hitting 200, but he's got like almost 60 runs batted in.
6: Yeah. Yeah, well, that's the way it's played today.
5: He's pulling Kyle Schwarber numbers, man. I get in arguments all the time. People, well, Kyle Schwarber will be a Hall of Famer. How can a guy go down the Hall of Fame with a 215, 220 career batting average? That's where Dansby Swanson is now. Mason, it depends how many other shortstops that they take. Mason Wynn, I don't know about the right fielder will be an all-star.
6: Yeah.
5: Yeah, I don't know if he'll be a starter, but he has to be on the All-Star team. I like Herrera a lot.
6: Herrera, the catcher. He was 0-for-10 going into yesterday's game and had a nice game yesterday.
5: I turned it on, so I bring out the best of him.
6: You did.
5: Yeah, I do.
6: Burleson has had a pretty good year hitting the ball, and he's a pretty good first baseman.
5: Yeah. Yeah, they'll have. I don't know that any pitchers will make it. Libertor is really struggling. Leahy was good for a while, and the closer was good for a while, but they sort of hit the wall a little bit.
6: Watch the game. It's been a week ago now, maybe 2 weeks ago now. May was pitching for the Cardinals and pitched a complete game.
5: Yeah,
6: you don't see that very often.
5: And then he had to miss a start because he pitched all the way. He pitched a complete game, so they had to skip his turn in the rotation. The White Sox are really an interesting. I was texting with a Cubs fan the other day, and he said, don't tell any of my Cardinals friends, my Cardinals fans who are my friends, but they're a fun team to watch. And I said, yeah, the White Sox are the same way. Cardinals and White Sox are both fun teams to watch. I just have to turn the sound down on both of them because
6: you don't like those announcers.
5: I don't like
6: and I understand that.
5: Much,
6: that you know, they,
5: and by the way, don't we, as Cubs fans, deserve better than Alex Cohen and Elise Menneker on the Cubs games? Come on, that's horrible. It's not like they're on Channel 3 and it's free TV. We're paying money for our cable to listen to that stuff. Elise Menneker, no, I don't want to listen to Elise Menneker do color commentary on three games of a baseball series. No, don't do it. But I think Vargas from the White Sox will probably, I think Murakami would have been if he hadn't gotten injured. I don't know about any of their pitchers. I'd like to think Sam Antonacci has a chance, but he's probably 15th or 18th among the outfielders. Every team has to have a representative, and the easy place to go is to name an outfielder. So the White Sox are looking at,
6: I mean, for the most part, correct me if I'm wrong, they're looking at RBIs and home runs.
5: Probably.
6: The batting average is kind of a secondary thing. If you're batting 280, that's up there, man.
5: Yeah, but I guess if you got a 320 average, you got a good chance of making it. But everybody else is kind of, let's not worry about the batting average. Colson Montgomery is the shortstop who plays a little third base from the White Sox. Hits a lot of home runs. He's among the 162 games that he's played since he got called up a year ago. He's among the leaders in home runs. So I think we're going to have, unlike the past couple of years, I think there'll be pretty good representation from the Cardinals, Cubs, and White Sox on the All-Star teams. All right, Ryan, we got to go. We got to move along. Appreciate the call. You guys have a good weekend. Stay cool. We'll talk to you next week. Let's break. We'll be back for more. 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
5: Okay, one of our good listeners has covered up for Coach Rourke's inability to remember his cell phone at home. The golf outing is July 19th at 1 p.m. at Edgewood.
6: This is the football officials.
5: Football officials golf outing.
6: Yep.
5: And if you want more information, call Jim Lovelace at 217-341-8040. That's the number to call. Jim Lovelace is...
6: And I'm going to go out there and play in that. I'm going to bark at some of those guys to see if I can get a reaction, you know, when they're putting or something. Come on. Come on, ref. You know, not giving them that.
5: Yeah, they'll be escorting you out. You'll be listening to the golf outing on the radio.
6: Only guy ever to get kicked out of the golf outing.
5: Officials golf outing. They're going to get their revenge. No, you're good with them. Just like all the coaches that didn't like me when I was a sports writer, now I get along with everybody fine. You get along great with the officials.
6: Yeah,
5: now
6: I
5: you're
6: do.
5: Not coaching anymore. Yeah. Caller, good afternoon. You're on with Dan and Jim. What can we do for you?
17: Yes, gentlemen, I was going to revert back to the summer softball tournaments.
5: Yes.
17: Yeah. I know Nokomis has had one for the last 36 years. They're having it again at homecoming. It's like the 10th through the 12th, so it's pretty close. But they have 15 teams signed up and are looking for one more team.
5: Okay. Okay.
17: Well, everybody out there
6: Jim?
17: Has...
6: If you can get a team together, Jim.
5: No, that's okay. Who do they need to contact if they want to play?
17: I would have to get back to you on that information. I'm really not sure.
5: Who sponsors the tournament? It's held in Nokomis, but there aren't very many of those slow pitch tournaments left.
17: No, there's not.
5: Do you know who puts it on?
17: I think the high school baseball team, I believe. I'm not sure exactly.
5: And they've been having it. They've been having it for 36 years, you say?
17: Yes, sir.
5: Wow. And they got 15. Well, good for them getting 15. They've kind of brought back the Spooner out at the lake. They were
6: great
5: able to
6: tournament.
5: Get eight teams for that one. That's great that they were able to get 15 teams in Nacomas, man. That's good for
17: they're
5: them.
17: They're looking for one more.
5: Okay.
17: That's from what I've got from my relation.
5: Okay. Do you know who the baseball coach is at Nacomas?
17: I do not.
5: Okay.
17: I think Goldsmith.
5: Okay.
17: Possibly.
5: Just call somebody named Rupert in Nacomas, because there's a bunch of Ruperts in Nacomas. Don't call me, though, because
17: sure
5: I'm
17: is.
5: Not in Nacomas.
17: There sure is.
6: Yeah, just call anybody you know in Nacomas. Yeah. They got 15 teams. Yeah. Somebody will know what's going on.
5: Yeah, for sure. Yep. All right, man. Yeah. Appreciate the call. Thank you.
17: Call my little brother, Frank Steele. He'll tell you.
5: Frank Steele. Okay, yeah. Frank Steele can help. Yeah, has he still got his bar down there?
17: Yes, sir.
5: Okay.
17: Yeah.
5: Well, that would be a good place to go. Go to Frank Steele's bar, and you'll be able to sign up for the softball tournament.
17: There you are, sir.
5: All right. Appreciate it, man. Thank you.
17: I appreciate it. Thank you.
5: All right. See ya. All right. Probably made a bunch of enemies in Nacomas now. Hopefully, maybe they can get to 24. Maybe there'll be enough people that are interested. Caller, good afternoon. You're on with Dan and Jim. What can we do for you?
13: Hey, Jim. How's it going?
5: Good. How are you? I haven't heard from you for a while.
13: It's been a while. We're getting close to that fun time of the year.
5: Yeah.
13: And I've got a question for Coach.
6: Okay.
13: So the a question on the Titans. The latest rumor in their little big town is that the Titans offense is going to go with Wishbone this year.
6: Yeah.
13: And I found that kind of interesting. So I kind of brushed up on my looking hard at the Wishbone offense. And I guess my question for Coach is, you know, it's like a mechanism of a little tiny clock. Everything's got to kind of go

0: you've got to learn that. So you might have to, it might be a, you know, a learning curve all the way during the year, if that question makes sense. So I'm just wondering, is that a hard offense to install, you know, from round zero?
1: And it is. I mean, it's number one, it's a personnel thing. And I think, like anything, you start closest to the ball. You've got to have a center who can move, because a lot of time you're going to zone block that when you're running the wishbone. And by the way, I've got a lot of experience with the wishbone, not coaching it, but coaching against it. When I was down in Texas, some of those teams down there, they'd come at you with that wishbone. And I would say that if you've got the personnel, because number one, to defend the wishbone, you have to start from the inside out. You got to stop the fullback. You got to make the quarterback pitch the ball, and you got to have people flowing to it to make a tackle. And in high school football today, as I see it, most of the people they've got in their secondary are they're more coverage people than they are come up and take on a block and tackle somebody.
0: Correct. Yes.
1: So I think that might be, you know, so if you're in the Central State 8, for example, and you've got Glenwood in week 8, for 7 games, you're working against the spread offense. You're working against a team probably who's throwing the ball quite a bit, and they've got good coverage people in their secondary that, you know, so in week 8 you play Chatham, and they come out and they're running the ball at you. If they've got the personnel, right, and like I say, you've got to have a good offensive line. Not necessarily a real big offensive line, but they got to be aggressive, and it's a zone blocking thing. You know, I won't go into all that, but you've got to have offensive line who can move. If you go with a double tight, you're gonna seam release that tight end. He's not gonna block that end because the quarterback's gonna option him. You know, he's gonna put that ball in the fullback. If the end comes down, if that defensive tackle comes down, he's going to pull it. They're going to leave that in free because we're going to option him and go from there.
0: So is that an offense, though, that you can run well in week one?
1: It's not. There's not
0: that right personnel.
1: Well, if they started when he was hired, and he was hired in the spring, I'm assuming.
0: Right.
1: I think it was in the winter or the spring. You know, and if he's working with those guys, it's tough to do personnel wise because you got to have a fullback who can pound, you got to have a quarterback who can run, you got to have a running back who can come out there and block somebody, and you got to have a running back who can run. You know, that's just the way. I don't think that it's not tougher than any other offense. You're going to get the reps because you don't do that much. You're going to go option right. You're going to go option left. You're going to go speed option or a tough option, which is you're going to block solid and you're going to run that halfback, you know, up on that first support, and the quarterback's going to keep it. And, you know, there's not a whole lot to it, but to run it good, you've got to be able to do counter option, speed option, tough option. There's just different mechanisms to the game. And then you can also run some power stuff, and some blast type stuff. And
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1: But they can do it. Yeah, they can do it.
0: Sounds good, Coach. Thanks.
1: You bet.
2: Appreciate it, man. Thank you.

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8: From ABC News, I'm Michelle Franzen. The heat is on across the majority of states. Triple-digit real and field temperatures already shattering records heading into the July 4th holiday weekend. New York City hitting 100 degrees and the heat index soared to 106. In Fall River, Massachusetts, Wednesday's heat index reached 97 degrees. Sean Flynn out doing road work and trying to stay hydrated.
9: Drink a lot of water and Pedialyte.
8: It is not just humans that are at risk for heat-related issues. Heat exhaustion and heat stroke can also impact dogs and cats. Veterinarian Adam Christman says that starts with excessive panting. He says owners should avoid the heat in the middle of the day when it's at its worst.
10: I would be surprised in this type of weather that we're experiencing right now. I would say no, do not walk them either early in the morning if you can, or later in the evening, again, to that asphalt and with that heavy heat that's out there.
8: The normal temperature for dogs and cats is 101 and 102.5 degrees. American Society for the Prevention of Cruelty to Animals recommends plenty of water and never leave a pet inside a parked car. The couple who scaled the spire of the Empire State Building yesterday and put their proposal on blast to the world appeared before a New York judge today. They've been charged with felony reckless endangerment, burglary, and more. The duo's attorney says he believes some charges are not warranted. ABC's Melissa Don has more.
11: Sources tell ABC News the couple entered the Empire State Building Tuesday night with tickets and then secretly spent the night. According to court documents, the responding officer at the Empire State Building says he went up to the 104th floor and saw a lock on the security door had been broken, and then saw live video footage of the couple on the spire.
8: Family members in Russia telling ABC News the couple may already have been married. Fewer jobs were added last month. According to the Labor Department, there were 57,000 jobs created in June, half of what analysts projected. 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
8: A breakaway group of Catholics in rural Switzerland have now been kicked out of the church.
13: During a ceremony this week, four bishops were ordained by an ultra-conservative sect of Catholics known as the Society of St. Pius X. The group opposes calls to modernize the Catholic Church and rejects the reforms that were adopted as a part of Vatican II. The ordinations came with a threat that the new bishops would be kicked out of the church forever, and this week, Pope Leo XVI did just that. He accused the bishops and those who ordained them of creating a schism, which means an intentional break with the church, and then he had them excommunicated. Sherry Preston, ABC News.
8: In New York City, excitement building over speculation that Taylor Swift and Travis Kelce will have their wedding at a famous sports arena.
14: Crews at New York Madison Square Garden are intensely unloading equipment in anticipation for the event of the summer. A law enforcement official briefed on the matter, telling the Associated Press global superstar Taylor Swift and Super Bowl champion Travis Kelce will have their wedding Friday night in that arena. The event is for about 1,000 people and is a 12-hour party beginning with a cocktail hour at 4 o'clock Friday afternoon and scheduled to last until about 4 a.m. Saturday morning.
8: ABC's Morgan Norwood. And this week, Swift and Kelce donated some $26 million to charities all across the U.S., including City Harvest in New York City and Los Angeles Regional Food Bank. Michelle Franz in ABC News.
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15: Good afternoon. I'm Steve Bridge with news. House Speaker Chris Welch on Wednesday calling for embattled Representative Harry Benton to resign and promise to initiate expulsion proceedings against the Plainfield Democrat if he doesn't. The Speaker's demand comes 5 months after he kicked Benton out of the Democratic caucus and stripped him of his committee assignments with no public explanation. Capital News, Illinois, later confirming allegations of sexual harassment were made against Benton, a two-term legislator who represents the southwest suburban area of Chicago. Several Independence Day celebrations and firework displays are planned in addition to tomorrow's Rock the Dock event at Lake Springfield Marina. Rock the Dock activities on Friday include live music, face painting, a dunk tank, games, food trucks, fireworks there at dusk. Greater Springfield Chamber of Commerce will host fireworks in downtown Springfield Saturday at 9. The Municipal Band performs in the Y Block starting at 7:30 until that fireworks show begins. Impact Life asking you to roll up your sleeves to give blood ahead of an expected decrease in donations around Independence Day. Schedule online at bloodcenter.org. And the Department of Transportation urging motorists to watch for pavement failures caused by high heat and humidity. Crews on Tuesday repaired a buckle in the pavement on westbound I-72 just east of MacArthur Boulevard in Springfield. For more news, visit WMAY.com.
16: Here's your Storm Team 20 forecast. Slight chance of thunderstorms tonight. Otherwise, partly cloudy skies. Lows dip down to about 76. Winds out of the south, 5 to 10 miles per hour. A blend of clouds and sun tomorrow. Slight chance for storms. Daytime highs approaching 93. Slight chance for storms. Tomorrow night, 74. I'm meteorologist Laura Lockwood on Sports Radio, 92.3 FM and 1450 AM. Right now, it's 91 degrees.
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21: 509. You're in good graces with the boss now.
22: Did you cover me?
21: I kind of, yeah. You need to talk into the microphone.
23: Get me covered? Well, yeah. I'm a rookie.
21: Yeah. And he told me that you told him earlier today that you heard Glenwood's running the wishbone. So that I was surprised by that call. You knew it all along. Huh?
23: Yeah, I knew that.
24: Holding out on
21: okay.
24: the coach.
21: Jeez. Okay.
23: Well, you know, you hear things, you know.
21: Yeah, interesting.
23: It's going to be. I think it'll be very interesting because it's a throwback offense. That's if you can make it happen, if you have the personnel, what it does best is you control the tempo of the game. You keep the opposing team's offense on the sideline. It's not. It doesn't necessarily have to be a big pop or throwing the ball down the field a long way. You just first downs, and control the clock, and you got it, and you got to come out. And if you got a good defense, I'll tell you what, man, it can be tough.
21: And my counter, and I'm going to speak in generalities. I'm not pinning this strictly on Glenwood, but it's awful hard to come back when you're running a wishbone offense if you get behind.
23: Yeah. No, you're right.
21: Because ball control is great as long as you're going back and forth. But if Rochester's going to put up a 57 yard scoring drive in three plays that takes 38 seconds, and now you run the ball and you keep the ball for 6 minutes, but you give it up on downs, and they come back and they score in 38 seconds.
23: Yeah.
21: Now you're down two scores, and now you got to chase. Now you're playing chase.
23: Well, when you say wishbone, a lot of people think you're just going to run the football. You
21: exactly.
23: can throw the football out of that thing, and it can be very deceptive because it's not something that you're used to looking at on a weekly basis. You're seeing formation that you're not used to seeing. You can motion out of that backfield, and you've broke the bone now, but you can still run the bone from a broken bone set. You can do a lot of different things, and it's going to be interesting to see. But I mean, the bottom line with that is, yes, you have to have a good off. You got to be good physically, a good offensive line team. and you got to have some guys that if they get a hole can run through it and hurt you. I remember teams running the wishbone score a lot of points, but they were really good at it. But you're right. If you stop the bone and you go down and score and then you score, you got them down two scores. If you can make them think outside the wishbone box, then it can get tough on them.
21: What's the offense that Metamora runs? Is that a double wing?
23: Metamora used to run. What'd they run? They run the. It was the wing T.
21: Wing, yeah, okay, and that's basically a running offense.
23: Yes.
21: Okay.
23: Yes, and they, you know, and like I say,
21: they were really good at it,
23: and they were very good at it. They'd attack you in some different areas, but they had a very physical team, mm-hmm. and they'd bring out a pretty tough defense against you. I think that's the key. You know, you go down and you're running the bone, or you're running the wing T, or the whatever it is, single wing, whatever you're running. That's the throwback. The split back veer is what I used to run in Chatham, but if you can run that, if you can stay after it. Now, you know, in today's game, I think that you may have to look at those fourth down plays like they do and decide, you know, you're at midfield and it's fourth and one. You're gonna go right here? And I think if you're running the bone or you're running an offense like that, yes, I think you do go in that situation. Or what's the point? Because you're saying we're going to run the ball against you and you get into that tight game where I got to get 1 yard. You should have the advantage if that's what you do on a daily basis when your opposition is looking at you and trying to defend you one day out of the whole entire season. Now, they'll have 6 days to get ready for you, but that's tough.
21: My interpretation, and this is the non-coach point of view, to run the wishbone, you have to have a strong, good running quarterback. You need two backs, and you need two good tight ends and a strong offensive line.
23: Yes. I mean, you got to be quick. You don't have to be huge on your offensive line, but you have to be quick because you're going to, like I said, you're going to do a lot of zone blocking. It goes from start to finish. You got to have a fullback who can stick his nose in there and go.
21: Nobody has fullbacks at all anymore.
23: Yeah, right. You know, and you got to have running backs who are able to block in open field because they're your lead blocker in most cases. Now you can run a blast out of that, and your fullback and your right halfback are blocking for your left halfback, and you know you've got those things. But like I'm saying, it's different than what defenses traditionally are seeing in 2025, 2026. In the Central State eight or in the state of Illinois or in this country, I think the game has become a softer game.
21: For sure.
23: A more of a skilled game because of the passing game and that kind of thing. You know, running is still a huge part of the game, but the passing game is too.
21: So we probably won't see Glenwood in much in 7-on-7s then if they're running a wishbone, will we?
23: Well, you still got to be able to throw the ball in the bone. Okay. You know, and that's the key. I mean, because it is a running offense, the wishbone is traditionally a running offense, but if you think you're going to line up 11 guys inside the box and stop the run, you know, they're going to throw the ball on you. You know, I don't know how many times a game. It's going to be interesting to see because I really have, you know, the caller called in and asked about the bone, and I'd heard that rumor myself, and so it's going to be interesting to see that.
21: And you know what else? It's kind of a pretty smart seed to plant in July.
23: Sure, yeah.
21: Hey, man, did you hear Chatham's running? When we practice, we got to get ready. We got to prepare bone up on how to stop the wishbone.
23: At least that first week, you'll have to think that way.
21: Yeah.
23: Because in the second week, if they come out and they're breaking the bone a lot and they're split and still running the bone, but they're split and throwing the ball a lot, well, then, you know, people will adjust. The videotape is very important. Probably the most important thing, scouting reports, of course, but the videotape. I don't even know if they scout anymore. I don't even know if they send scouts to games anymore because they exchange all the video.
21: Well, that huddle stuff is all available, isn't it?
23: Yeah. I personally like to see you're going to get a lot more. Like, for example, just watching Watching the coach who's signaling, is that something that you know, you'd ever think? I'm going to watch the guy who's calling the plays over here and see if you can gain an advantage, because everything's legal, right?
21: Mm-hmm.
23: I mean, if you get an idea, if they're yelling something out, and you get an idea, and you figure out that
21: break
23: means
21: the,
23: that
21: the
23: means
21: code.
23: Yeah, that means this, and you know,
21: yeah. Well, and in-person scouting is kind of where you got your feet wet as a coach, isn't it?
23: Oh, yeah, yeah.
21: When you went to Texas, that was one of the first jobs you had, was going scout in-person.
23: I coached sub-level. I coached JV, and on Friday night, I'd go and scout, and you'd diagram every single play. You know, it was, you know, and it's going to be interesting. I know that huddle it's strong, it's good. And you can see everything that's going on, but that's what you're looking for. That, I mean, the film is very, I say film, video, whatever right. The heck they call it now.
21: Well, so. You believe you've been away from it now? Is this going to be your 11th year
23: yep.
21: away from it?
23: Yep.
21: Man,
23: yep.
21: What do you think is the biggest difference from what they do now than what you did?
23: Well, quite honestly, what we did. When I was in Chatham, we ran that split back veer offense. We'd break that and go to a one back set or a no back set, which was a guy by the name of Mouse Davis, another guy by the name of Tiger Ellison, who were like the World Football League guys, but they were the guys who kind of started the run and shoot stuff. And so we just combined that running run control offense with that one back set for the most part. Two wides on each side, or trips, or motion across, you know, those kind of things. So that hasn't changed a whole lot. I think that's still kind of what people are doing today. They're trying to – I think it's important that in your offense that you're not allowing the defense just to pin their ears back and come get you. In other words, you line up, they make their calls. You shift, they've got to change their calls. You go motion, they change their calls again, and the ball snapped. You know, they're mm-hmm. thinking. They gotta be defensively thinking. You don't want them to be offensively. In other words, we're coming after you.
21: Yeah.
23: You know. So I think, but as far as the biggest change, I think that the passing game.
21: It was catching on when you were still coaching.
23: Oh, yeah.
21: I mean, it was.
23: Oh yeah,
21: the majority of the stuff was passing game when you were still coaching.
23: Yes, yeah. I mean, it was a big part of it, but you still had to have defensive backs who could come up and tackle.
21: Yeah,
23: and I'm not sure. I'm sure they still can. I'm sure they still have those guys, but you got to find a guy who can cover and come tackle, and I'm not sure which one. I think maybe the coverage is the most important there today.
21: Yeah, because probably 30 years ago, the defensive backs were guys that weren't good enough to play offense.
23: A lot of cases. They were
21: the receiver who wasn't yeah. who didn't have the speed yeah. to really break one, so you yeah. make him a DB.
23: Yeah, I think of Mike Pierce. Who played for me many years ago and graduated in 99, played on the state championship team.
21: 13 INTs in one season.
23: Yeah, yeah. He couldn't play receiver for us, and the truth of the matter was, it's because he just wasn't real consistent catching the ball. Well, we put him on defense, and yeah. I think he still might have the record in the state of Illinois for the most interceptions in a season. I think it was more like 14, wasn't
21: it? Yeah, it was a bunch.
23: Yeah.
21: On state championship team.
23: Yeah.
21: We need to break. By the way, Dave Kane says, we talked earlier about slow pitch softball tournament in Nokomis, and the caller said he thought that the Nokomis baseball team benefited. The name of the Nokomis High School baseball coach is Donovan Riley. So if you can find a number for Donovan Riley in Nokomis, you might want to check him out and get your team entered. They're looking for one more team in a slow pitch softball tournament in Nokomis coming up. Going to come back for our final segment. We're out of here early. White Sox baseball coming up tonight. So we'll be back after these messages.
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21: 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You watch much White Sox baseball?
23: No.
21: Okay.
23: I watch Cardinals baseball, to be honest with you. I just, you know... And then if they're not on, I'll check the Cubs out or check different games on and see if there's a good matchup on. But I have not seen the White Sox much.
21: They're honestly they're fun to watch.
23: Yeah.
25: Guardians one game back.
21: That's White Sox have a one game lead on Cleveland right now, and I don't know that when you watch somebody play in high school and now they're in the big leagues, it's kind of fun to watch Sam Antonacci play.
23: Seen him play this year, yes.
21: When he was a freshman at SHG and he got a chance to start, and you're sitting there going, is he that good?
23: Their SHG must be down. They're going to play a freshman.
21: Well,
23: he was playing
21: in the middle, and I think he played some varsity basketball, at least as a sophomore. He might have played some varsity basketball as a freshman. So you're thinking, this guy is – pretty special.
23: Yeah.
21: But when I'll use one of your guys as an example. When I think of special guys, I think of a guy, Griff Juergens was a guy that looked special. Gangly, the arms, the legs. He played varsity basketball as a freshman. He played some baseball, he played football, starting quarterback as a sophomore, and you just think of that. But all Sam Antonacci did when he played basketball and baseball was get the job done.
23: Sure.
21: You're looking for spectacular, and Griff could do the spectacular. But Sam Antonacci, and I remember talking early in the season when he first got brought up, we were at SHG, and Nick Namovich was his high school coach. And I said to Nick, Are you surprised? Could you have predicted when you picked him to be your varsity baseball player as a freshman that he'd be in the big leagues now at age 23 or 24? He said no, but he does the same exact things now that he did then.
23: Just doesn't make mistakes,
21: he
23: right?
21: He just hasn't. He works.
23: Does his job.
21: He goes in there, no flair. If he has to get hit by a pitch, he gets hit by a pitch. If he hits a ground ball, he runs hard to first, and he makes it. If the ball, if the outfielder delays just a little bit, he takes an extra base.
23: Yeah.
21: He does all the little things that you can't teach. You can't coach some of that stuff.
23: Right.
21: And
23: just got a real good feel for it. And
21: exactly what he's doing now.
23: Fantastic.
21: Yeah, it's always fun to watch those guys. On the other hand, it's sort of painful to watch Phil Maton come in and pitch for the Cubs because I saw him pitch in high school, and he can't have a clean inning now to save his soul. He's on the injured list with the Cubs right now.
23: He pitched for the Cardinals for a while.
21: He pitched for the Cardinals for a while.
23: And I'll tell you what, when they got rid of him, I thought, what are we doing? Because I thought he was doing great for the Cardinals.
21: He was really, really good. But you put the Birds on the Bats uniform on, and they're good. You put the pinstripes on them, and they find
23: Well, what is that? I mean, to me, is that just that he's been in the league long enough that somebody figured something out about him, and now they pass that around? You know, that goes on. And
21: My initial reaction is he never was healthy because he's been on the injured list twice now this year.
23: Yeah.
21: And if your right knee, I think it's his right knee, that's the leg you push off on.
23: Yeah.
21: And if you're going to throw the ball and you got that leg isn't right, you're letting up a little bit. The problem is pitches are all in the middle of the plate. He's a spin rate guy. He throws a lot of curves.
23: Yes.
21: He's not throwing 100. He's throwing 90, 91, 92. But it's deception. And when the deception's not there, he doesn't have it. And the ball's getting hit.
23: Yeah. It's just like when they talk about the pitcher's going through his third rotation in this game.
21: Third time through the lineup,
23: or you get a rookie pitcher that comes in and he's pitched. Now it's going to the second half. Everybody's got a feel for him. They know what he wants to do, what he's trying to do, and that pitching game. You know, they're studying that like crazy. So I mean, that's the other thing. You know, along with that injury you're talking about with Maton.
21: Well, I spent all my life talking about how all pitching does is screw up the game. When it's good, the game is boring. When it's bad, the game is 23-3 like the Cubs yesterday. And that it gets to a point where that's not a lot of fun to watch. The best is when it's, you know, a 7-6 baseball game is pretty good because the pitching wasn't all that great. And I remember probably about 1994, when my ex-wife said to me, "You know what? You've complained about pitching your whole life. You know what? Your son's a pitcher. Your son is a pitcher." And I'm like,
23: and a good one.
21: I've dreaded this day forever.
23: Great partner with Casey. I always thought those two were a great combo. If you played them in a doubleheader and you had Brad pitch the first game, he threw nothing but curves and sliders and whatever else it might be, and then Casey'd come up and throw fastballs.
21: Well, a good combination in baseball, but off the field they were a little bit of a little bit of a character routine when they were together. But that whole group of guys, it's you know, I talk about travel baseball, how travel baseball has kind of messed up high school baseball. It's youth baseball in general has kind of been ruined by travel baseball because kids get to be 8, 9 years old and they get cut from the travel team and somebody says, you know what, you're not good enough to play. And the kids just forget baseball. I'm going to go find something else to do.
23: And the other thing might be another travel league thing because soccer's a big travel league thing and volleyball's a big travel league thing and football is becoming a travel league thing.
21: Well, because the physical nature of football is going to keep the restrictions a little bit on the traveling stuff. But, yeah, it's starting to get that way. But you're right, volleyball, baseball, softball,
23: well, and the fact that there's not as many kids playing baseball over the last how many years, 20 years?
21: What came first, the chicken or the egg? Did they stop playing baseball or did traveling baseball make them stop playing baseball?
23: And so a side shoot of that is what we discussed earlier. you can't even – there's nobody playing softball now because they didn't play baseball when they were younger.
21: Nope.
23: So
21: – well, as an old baseball guy, nothing ticks me off more than to see some guy playing slow-pitch softball who thinks he's a star and who never played baseball.
23: Yeah.
21: Get out of here. Don't tell me how good – when you walk out on – you know, you put your cigarette down to go up the bat or you're playing shortstop and you're making all the plays and you drop your cigarette behind you. No. I don't want that. But the best thing about the traveling baseball for me from – now that we're looking back on it 25 years later when they stopped playing is that my son still has friends for life.
23: Yeah.
21: Those guys –
23: well, they played – how many games a year did they play?
21: Maybe 60, 65.
23: It's a lot of games.
21: And practice a couple times a week. I mean, Bob Erickson followed your theory. Your theory is that you don't – if you're going to get good at something, you don't need to play more games. You need to practice more.
23: Right.
21: And we always practiced. Yeah. Bobby made sure – and he always made sure that we ended practice with something that was fun.
23: Yeah,
21: he'd play rounders. We'd do something at the end of practice that was baseball oriented, but it was something like in basketball. You play knockout. You do something at the end of the game
23: right. That
21: somebody won, and you're it's competitive, and you're everybody's into it.
23: Yeah.
21: And now you're done practicing. But they were together a lot.
23: I remember my high school basketball coach. We'd be running, which was a strange thing because we'd be running what he called double separators, which is free throw line, back, half court, back, free throw line, back, finish. I don't know, you know, Kellers or whatever.
21: Everybody
23: you
21: has a different name.
23: Everybody's got a different name for them. And which was weird because we ran a zone defense and then a walk-up offense. And you know, I mean, we were in the greatest shape of our lives and we never ran in a basketball game, you know. And
21: how much running did you do in football?
23: None, unless we didn't have a good practice. I always said our conditioning, we take care of our conditioning in drill work. If you go hard in drill work, we're not doing any sprints. So we didn't, you know, but going back to my basketball, the coach would say, "Rupert, free throw line," and we'd already run about five or six separators, and he'd say, "Rupert makes this free throw,
21: we're done.
23: We're done."
5: No pressure.
23: And if you missed it, run again. Then he'd say,
21: "Get ready to run,
23: Shaggy, free throw line," and you know, and you're dog tired. I mean, yep. You've been running. You're going. You know, but I remember during football season, running was a huge thing. We'd run 100-yard sprints after stretching before our practice, and then at the end of practice, we'd run 100-yard sprints again. It was crazy. And he'd add one each day. So you start out running like four of them. Then the next day, it'd be five. That's twice in the practice. The next day, you know, you get up to 10. You know, it's like, what are we doing here, man?
21: those are the days that you just hung on to that. In those days, the 220-pound lineman who couldn't make it all the way. That's the guy you wanted to hang on to.
23: I'm trying to help you out, pal.
21: Yeah, no kidding. Yeah, let's make it. Let's make the. That wasn't Dan Bowman that made you do that, was it?
23: Nope, that was actually Larry Picotti who made us do that.
21: Hall of Fame coach.
23: Yes, I was a sophomore. When his last year, but I always thought, you know, it's kind of like the basketball coach making us run. And we'd, like I say, run a zone defense and come down and run the slowest offense. I mean, and you didn't shoot the ball. You didn't take a 10-footer. No, you're going to work that thing in and get a layup.
21: Well, see, and whenever we had kids sports, the obvious penalty when somebody did something wrong was, okay, run. We're going to run laps.
23: Yep.
21: Well, when Bobby coached kids sports, there was never a running penalty. And at one time I said, Casey popped off at practice, and and Casey was pretty good when he was 8 or 9 or 10 years old. He was pretty good at popping off. And Bobby said, "I'm sick of listening to you run. Go." We were at Fairview School. He said, "Go run out there." And Casey was crying and cussing the whole way he was running. 8, 9-year-old kid, and I said, "How come you don't run?" He said, "Because I don't want kids at this age to hate running. I don't want them to equate running.
23: Or hate baseball because of the running.
21: Yeah. You did something bad, you're going to run. I don't want that to be the case. I running is a beautiful thing when you do it right. So I don't want them to hate it. I don't want them to get in a situation where they think they're, I did something wrong playing baseball. That means I have to run. I hate running. Boom, boom, boom.
23: I remember several times with football practice in high school, and we'd run a tackling drill, and right after the tackling drills then were physical.
21: Yeah.
23: And we'd get done with the tackling drill, it was time to run sprints, and you'd go over there about head about half bubbled out,
21: Yeah. Hey, that's the music. That means it's time to go. No press box tomorrow. We'll be back Monday with Larry and John Price. Larry Tate and John Price. No sports talk. Larry's out.
5: Okay. It's too darn crazy.
21: So we'll have a sub for Larry Tate next week. No sports talk on Saturday. So you're going to get a lot of network sports on Sports Radio 1450. White Sox baseball coming up next. We'll have the Cubs and the Cardinals tomorrow, 3:10 first pitch. Thanks, everybody, for listening. 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
9: 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Brewers minus 199 with Jacob Mizorowski on the hill against Chase Burns of the Reds plus 163. 7 under the total at American Family Field.
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0: Hi, I'm Jim Kroll with S&K Buick GMC. 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
12: ABC News, I'm Michelle Franzen. Record-setting heat and record-setting travel coinciding with America's 250th celebrations. AAA says more than 72 Americans are driving or flying this holiday period, and today is the busiest for flights. ABC's Matt Rivers is at Newark Liberty International.
13: The FAA is saying that they'll be handling more than 52,000 flights today. That is thousands more than it handles on a typical day. And TSA is expected to screen more than 3 million passengers today.
12: In Washington, D.C., federal prosecutors announced the indictment of David Hearn in connection with alleged vandalism at the Lincoln Memorial Reflecting Pool. The three-time U.S. Olympian accused of destroying parts of the pool's new lining. He denies doing anything violent or removing the lining. Russia launched a major attack on Ukraine's capital, dozens of missiles and drones targeting nearly every district of Kyiv and residential buildings, too. Ukrainian officials say 27 people were killed, at least 113 others injured. This is ABC News.
14: Here's your Storm Team 20 forecast. Slight chance of thunderstorms tonight. Otherwise, partly cloudy skies. Lows dip down.
12: This is ABC News.
14: Here's your Storm Team 20 forecast. Slight chance of thunderstorms tonight. Otherwise, partly cloudy skies. Lows dip down.

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11: ABC News, I'm Dave Packer. A dangerous heat wave blanketing more than two dozen states. ABC meteorologist Melissa Griffin.
12: These extreme heat warnings stretch all the way to Kansas City, Missouri, right down into the Gulf Coast as well. It's not just today. Again, tomorrow we're dealing with the same heat, feeling nearly 110 degrees up and down the I-95 corridor all the way down to the Gulf Coast. It still feels like 102 in Indianapolis, 101 in Chicago.
11: And the sweltering heat as Americans hit the road and skies today expected to have been the busiest day of the Independence Day holiday for travel. The June jobs report showing just 57,000 jobs were added. That's half of what was expected. But stocks were higher, investors thinking lower employment could lead to an interest rate cut. A review of his financial report shows that across President Trump's first year back at the White House, his investment advisors made more than 21,000 security trades, amassing sizable holdings in companies that are directly involved with deals tied to the administration. This is ABC News.
13: Here's your Storm Team 20 forecast. Slight chance of thunderstorms tonight. Otherwise, partly cloudy skies. Lows dip down to about 76. Winds out of the south, 5 to 10 miles per hour. A blend of clouds and sun tomorrow. Slight chance for storms. Daytime highs approaching 93. Slight chance for storms. Tomorrow night, 74. I'm meteorologist Laura Lockwood on Sports Radio, 92.3 FM and 1450 AM. 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